0: from Campbell River, British Columbia. Spirit FM!
1: And it is time for the news. And first up on the new, the Liquidox Nation, along with Campbell River, have been working on the pavilion there in the Foreshore Park, sometimes called the Big House Pavilion or Long House. Anyway, it had been closed off for safety concerns for some time now, but it looks like the repairs are underway. Originally commissioned back in 1973, it's a great area and hopefully will be open. And meanwhile, you're asked to respect the barriers there as the repairs are underway. Regional District has announced that the Professionals House Project Housing Project has opened. There's a wait list there. And we'll have its first residents this fall. This is that new building near the hospital, and it's an accommodation for healthcare professionals in all stages of their career, whether it's for short-term assignment or completing training or residency, or even long-term practice. 20 suites for individuals, couples, and families are there. They're varying from studio to two-bedroom units, and that is great to have that. It'll help us retain some healthcare professionals. City is letting us know, too, that they'll be repainting the center line and lane dividers on various roadways on June 22nd, 23rd, 24th, and 25th. So this week, this is going on in various areas of the city, repainting taking place. So mind the traffic people as you go through those areas. And I noticed some big work taking place on Evergreen near Dogwood as well by BC Hydro today. Canada Border Service Agency has seized more than 500 kilograms of opium. It was actually hidden in large rolls of paper in British Columbia. You know, the enormous rolls that are used to print newsprint. And this half a ton of drugs concealed inside this industrial-sized roll. It occurred in January, but they just made it public on Tuesday. A marine container was referred to the Tawasin facility for examination. And this was in cooperation with the American agencies. And they've been busting some of the drugs coming in. We have a real, really large problem in Canada with the influence, especially of China, into the drug trade. And also, you might have heard Mark Carney and his announcement that he was going to bail out the high-end condos in Vancouver. The prices were going down because the market's going down and people can't afford them, but he has chosen to prop up those developers. And what you might not know about it, but if you follow guys like Sam Cooper and their reporting, is that a lot of that those condos come from Chinese money. And there are links implied into some of the drug trade. Now, we're not saying that there is for sure, but if you go read Sam Cooper, you can... Actually, I've got his book. It's quite astonishing what has gone on. It could be

0: that the illicit drug trade is responsible for a lot of the drive in housing prices in Vancouver area. So you ought to check it out anyway. That is part of the implications, not conclusions. Moving on here, it's interesting that people are leaving the main centers like Vancouver and Toronto and wanting to relocate in Canada's 15 most affordable cities. And I'm looking here at a chart in CTV News, and it just is blowing my mind. I had no idea that you could buy a house in 2026 for $338,000 in Lethbridge, for example, or if you wanted to go to Regina, 397, Edmonton, 472. Boy, our prices out here are through the roof compared to other places in Canada. Monthly mortgage payment could be like a mere $1,193 a month on average out in St. John, New Brunswick. How about that? So maybe you're thinking about making a move. It's a lot more affordable in those places. Now let's just take a minute here from Mission Network News. Hope for Syria's minorities. This is coming from missionaries out in the field.
1: I'm Ruth Kramer with Mission Network News. A shaky ceasefire holds between Israel and Hezbollah in Lebanon, yet Israeli strikes continue in Syria. Neighboring Turkey is also now weighing in. President Tayyip Erdogan says regional instability could lead to more refugees and financial pressure. And yet, Samuel of Redemptive Stories says the gospel is making inroads among ethnic communities in Syria. Pray that Christians in the Middle East will boldly share their faith as they care for people in need. Then organized criminal groups in Mexico are violating religious freedoms. Alejandro Vieira serves with Radio Encuentro Internacional, a partner of TWR in Mexico. Cartels demand payment to allow church services and then sometimes disrupt them. Vieira says church leaders who try to save young people from gang recruitment have been kidnapped and sometimes killed in recent years. Pray with Radio Encuentro for strategic broadcasts that preach salvation, restore families, and give hope to young people. Mission Network News, a service of One Way Ministries. I'm Ruth Kramer.
0: And wow, another hot one as we go through here today, 29, and then into Wednesday, 26 degrees. Bit of sun and cloud there, just like Tuesday was. Clearing off near noon, a bit of light wind, 30 kilometers an hour in the morning. High of 26, 29 inland though. Yeah, 32 in some places, it's saying here. And then overnight down to 14. And periods of rain starting up on Thursday and Friday. Maybe. Hope it is clearing off. I want to do some camping on the weekend. We'll see how that all works out. But all in all, not a bad week. We'll stick around for commentary coming up briefly.
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0: Okay, it's commentary time now, and as Parliament rises for the summer, which means they're taking a holiday, Pierre Poilievre is announcing good news, some things that they've been able to do as a Conservative Party. Let's just have a listen.
6: Three pieces of good news to start your summer. Coming out of the parliamentary session, we as Conservatives have been fighting for you and delivering some wins. One, an all-party committee agreed with the long-standing Conservative view that medical assistance in dying should not be extended to people who are suffering only from a mental health issue. This has been our position from the very beginning when the Liberal government passed a law putting in place medical assistance in dying, or MAID, for people whose only illness is mental illness. That means if someone is depressed, if they're suffering from bipolar disorder, they're just going through a hard time in their life, under this Liberal law, which is set to take effect in 2027, the government could give them medical assistance in dying, ending their life. We said, no way. We want a hopeful opportunity for people to heal and live on. And that's why I assigned some of my smartest and most principled MPs to fight back. Andrew Lawton, who himself went through a dreadful period of depression, and he believes if MAID had been in place for mental illness at the time, he might not be with us today. This talented former journalist put his wordsmithing skills to work in making the case against putting people down for mental illness and instead in favor of giving people hope and treatment for the future. Then there was Michael Cooper, whose encyclopedic mind and brilliant understanding of law went to work making the case as well. And finally, Tamara Jansen put forward a bill banning MAID for mental illness, and all of them got busy fighting back and making the arguments. Well, the committee that was responsible for studying and reviewing this policy came back with a recommendation not to extend MAID for mental illness, and now we have to convince the government to accept that recommendation. And instead of MAID, we should give people treatment, psychological and other services so that they can start their lives anew with a feeling of hopefulness and healing. Everybody should have a chance to live out their life. We know from all the evidence that mental illness can be overcome, and most often it is overcome. People do get better, and we want to give them a chance to do that. That's good news. Secondly, we're also saving lives with a new conservative bill that became law, Bailey's Law. The law was inspired by the tragedy of Bailey McCourt, whose partner got early bail after multiple convictions for serious violent offenses. Immediately upon his release, he killed her. But that was not the end of the story. Conservative Member of Parliament Frank Caputo heard the story and brought it to the floor of the House of Commons in his private member's bill, C-225. He made the argument in the House and then in the Senate, and it has passed all stages of both of those chambers, becoming law just in time for Canada Day. An incredible way to give a legacy of saving lives to Bailey McCourt, who lost her own. Her family is obviously still healing from the terrible tragedy, but they're very pleased that out of that terrible loss has come a new law that will bring in tougher sentences for domestic violence, that will mean anyone who commits murder of a intimate partner will automatically have a first degree conviction, and other steps to keep dangerous men who abuse and harm their families behind bars. So that is another victory for Conservatives. And third is a victory we hope we will win, which is to take the GST, the federal sales tax, off used cars. Again, Andrew Lawton bringing forward this bill. We know that the tax was supposed to only apply once at the final point of sale, not again and again and again on the same product, but with vehicles, they are taxed once when they're sold new, and then again when they're resold as used. They can be taxed 3, 4, 5 times every time they go through the dealership, meaning that the tax bill continues to compound. People often buy used cars because they can't afford to pay exorbitant prices. This is a scam. We want to end the scam. Take the GST off used cars to save you $1,800 on average for your purchase. So these are three things that should either give you satisfaction that they're already done or a hope that they will be completed. Happy news is in short supply, but I'm going to do my best to bring more and more of it because we're fighting for you. So keep the hope alive.

It was December 1941. The Japanese had just attacked Pearl Harbor, and so a blackout along the Pacific coast was ordered at Christmas so the bombers couldn't hit the lit-up houses. The result was that most went without any Christmas lights. What was supposed to be a time of celebration was a time of darkness and dread. Now maybe that's your reality this Christmas. Not a dark house, but a deep darkness in your soul as you trudge through another season without hope. It doesn't have to be that way. The Bible explains this blackout in our soul. It says it's because we're without hope and without God in the world. But God sent His Son, Jesus Christ, so that there would be no more gloom for those living in distress. He died to remove the sin that keeps us from God. And now He's waiting for you to take the life that He died to give you. If you want to learn more about having a relationship with Jesus Christ, call us at 888-NEED-HIM. That's 888-NEED-HIM.

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0: how to talk to God in prayer, he has them start by acknowledging God as their Father and remembering his character, then confessing their commitment to advancing his kingdom, not their own. Next, he says we can ask him for things. And in today's verse, he talks about confession and repentance. As long as we're alive, our relationship with God will include our sins and his forgiveness. But those sins no longer act as a barrier between us and the Father because Jesus absorbed all the Father's wrath for our sins. We don't have to fear his wrath. He invites us to confess our sins to him. And since we've received such great forgiveness from him, we can extend it to others and demonstrate God's love to the world around us. We want the world to know that he's where the joy is. To hear the God Shot again or to share it with friends, go to spiritfm.ca and click the God Shot link.
1: 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Look.

Hey, Bible readers, I'm Tara Lee Cobble, and I'm your host for The God Shot on 88.7 Spirit FM. Forgive us our sins, for we ourselves forgive everyone who is indebted to us. Luke 11:4. When Jesus is teaching his disciples,

The generation that grew up from Woodstock to MTV is getting older. They were known for being wild and rebellious, but it appears as they get older, they're taking the Bible more seriously. In a survey, this age group was asked, "Do you believe the Bible contains everything a person needs to live a meaningful life?" 75% of those 47 and older said yes, compared to 61% of those between 18 and 27. The more that people experience life, the more they realize the importance of the Bible.

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0: 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You'll hear the stories behind the songs. On stage moments that didn't go as planned.
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1: 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The Lord make his face shine upon you and be gracious to you. 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

0: Hi friends, Jordan here from One True Love and Light to invite you to a community-friendly event to come and worship the Lord Jesus Christ of Nazareth. It's our goal to organize worship and revival events around Vancouver Island and across Canada. Our launch event here at Transfer Beach is on June 27th. Come on out. We'll be here from 3 p.m. until 10 p.m. We're gonna have live worship and entertainment, Christian vendors selling their crafts, and family entertainment for the kids. 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
1: And once again, it is Outdoor Worship and Revival in the Cowichan Valley at Transfer Beach, June 27th, 3 to 10 p.m.
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4: With the right fertilizer, flowers bloom. In the right soil, trees thrive. 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The original idea of this is to reach out to the many minorities in Yunnan province. And as the number of messages from our audience increases, we know the harvest is growing. Amongst the beautiful multi-ethnic habitats, we see footprints of our missionaries sowing seeds and bearing fruits of the gospel to these people. Pray that our minority broadcasts will bloom like flowers in the valley and trees in the forest.
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5: It's weatherproof, as flexible as paper, can generate electricity, serve as a microphone or radio speaker, sense your presence, act like a sponge, and has some abilities that are like human skin. What is it? This is the Genesis Factor. What could that strange material be? Well, it's plastic, called PVDF. PVDF has so many amazing abilities that one scientist remarked, "God was good to us." Those automobile stickers saying unleaded fuel only are made of PVDF. It's also been used to coat skyscraper surfaces to protect them from the weather. If you attach a few wires to the film, it will serve as a microphone. Or if you attach a speaker wire to it, it will serve as a speaker. It can sense weight, movement, and infrared radiation. When bent, it generates electricity. If 220 tons of this material, PVDF, was formed into sheets that can be moved by sea waves, it would generate 1 megawatt of electricity. It's the ability to generate electricity that makes it like your skin. Human skin and PVDF both act like an electric sponge. When you push on the sponge, electricity flows out, just like water. When you release a pressure on the sponge, electricity flows back in, just as water is soaked up by a sponge. Not only does this help us feel things on our skin, but also PVDF can be used in the same way to give machines the ability to feel things they touch. The abilities of PVDF are amazing to scientists, yet its abilities are much less significant than the abilities of our own human skin that God has given us. For CreationMoments.com, I'm Darren Marlar, and this has been the Genesis Factor.

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just a few seconds of the song, and for a split second, you were transported back in time. Sights, sounds, and feelings just popped out of nowhere. Now, those songs brought back memories of some old TV shows, but the songs we play do much more. As they get in your head and heart, you get plugged into God. Or you might hear a song that'll take you back in time where you had more passion for the things of God. 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That's powerful. So keep your dial locked here every day and experience the power of a song. 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

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And they're located over at the Campbell River Common Mall. Or you can give Mark a call, 250-914-0202. 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

0: if I had the pleasure of bringing out Christ. This is just how I would do it. It ain't got to be the way you do it. You might not think it's just right, but this is how I would do it. Ladies and gentlemen, it is my honor to introduce a man who needs no introduction. His credits are too long to list. He has done the impossible time after time. He hails out of a manger in Bethlehem, Jerusalem, by way of heaven. His mother is still headlining in the Catholic Church today. His daddy is the author of a book that has been on the bestseller list since the beginning of time. He holds the record for the world's greatest fish fry. He fed 5,000 hungry souls with 2 fish, 5 loaves of bread. He can walk on water, turn water into wine. No special effects, no camera tricks. He has a headshot on every church fan across the country. Even before the kings of comedy, he was hailed the king of all kings, ruler of the universe, Alpha and Omega, beginning and the end, the bright and the morning star. Some say he's the Rose of Sharon, and some say he's the Prince of Peace. Get up on your feet, put your hands together, and show your love for the second coming of the one and only.
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1: What a friend we have in Jesus. 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

0: Yevarechecha Adonai v'yishmerecha. 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
1: The Lord bless you and keep you. The Lord make his face shine upon you and be gracious to you. The Lord lift up his countenance upon you

Hi friends, Jordan here from One True Love and Light to invite you to a community-friendly event to come and worship the Lord Jesus Christ of Nazareth. It's our goal to organize worship and revival events around Vancouver Island and across Canada. Our launch event here at Transfer Beach is on June 27th. Come on out. We'll be here from 3 p.m. until 10 p.m. We're gonna have live worship and entertainment, Christian vendors selling their crafts, and family entertainment for the kids. We ask that you bring non-perishable food and clothing items to donate to the local organizations that serve those in need. Come on out. 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

0: and let's celebrate all that the Lord Jesus Christ of Nazareth is doing in our community.
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2: A meteorologist, someone the locals often affectionately refer to as their weatherman.
3: Hello, this is Mike Palente from Channel 5 News, bringing your local weather live from here on the beach.
2: Yes, we all know him, but he's actually much more than just your typical guy next door. He's a highly trained scientist who studies the atmosphere in order to predict the weather. Yes, sir, when he speaks, people listen.
3: It's a gorgeous day with temperatures in the mid-80s, so be sure to enjoy this perfect weather because it'll be like this all weekend long. Well, folks, looks like things have changed a bit. I'll be right back to bring you up to date on this.
4: 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To learn more about the accuracy of the Bible, go to AnswersRadio.com. This has been a message from Answers in Genesis.
5: 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This is the Genesis Factor. The number of different kinds of insects in the world seems almost endless. There are millions. The larvae of many of these insects feed on trees and bushes at least until they develop into adults. One would think, then, that we wouldn't have any trees left, since they are so unfairly outnumbered by such hordes. But we also know from experience that the creation has been designed with careful and intricate balances. In this case, the many different kinds of trees each produce poisons in order to protect themselves from insects. But there is still balance, since insects also need to make a living. Not every insecticide produced by a tree is poisonous to every insect. So a tree's insecticides simply limit the number of insects that can feed on it. Some trees have pockets of gluey fluids that, when opened by insect mandibles, glue the insect's mouth closed. A very effective way of keeping something from eating you. But most of the insecticides manufactured by trees involve subtle and complex chemistry. One poison fools the insect's system into thinking that it is an essential amino acid, with fatal results. Where could such advanced knowledge of chemistry come from? For that matter, could such precise balance that allows for life but keeps it in control arise all by itself? As our knowledge of science grows, our appreciation of God's work of creation only increases. For more truth, visit creationmoments.com. I'm Darren Marlar.

0: if I had the pleasure of bringing out Christ. This is just how I would do it. It ain't got to be the way you do it. You might not think it's just right, but this is how I would do it. Ladies and gentlemen, it is my honor to introduce a man who needs no introduction. His credits are too long to list. He has done the impossible time after time. He hails out of a manger in Bethlehem, Jerusalem, by way of heaven. His mother is still headlining in the Catholic Church today. His daddy is the author of a book that has been on the bestseller list since the beginning of time. He holds the record for the world's greatest fish fry. He fed 5,000 hungry souls with 2 fish, 5 loaves of bread. He can walk on water, turn water into wine. No special effects, no camera tricks. He has a headshot on every church fan across the country. Even before the kings of comedy, he was hailed the king of all kings, ruler of the universe, Alpha and Omega, beginning and the end, the bright and the morning star. Some say he's the Rose of Sharon, and some say he's the Prince of Peace. Get up on your feet, put your hands together, and show your love for the second coming of the one and only.
1: I feel like having a little church. Y'all ready to have church?
2: Yeah, man.
1: I said, are you ready to have church?
2: Yeah.
1: How about everybody out there? Y'all want to have a little church?
2: Yeah.
1: Well, we're bringing the Bundes Blues Band.

0: The Radio Super Special brings together the very best in Canadian Christian music. 3 hours of music from artists like Dan Bremnes, Brooke Nichols, Jordan St. Cyr, and Matt Maher. What a friend we have in Jesus. He's still with my sins are gone. But it's more than the music. You'll hear the stories behind the songs, on-stage moments that didn't go as planned.
1: And I fell into that gap.
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0: 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I'm Steve Jones. 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
1: We're facing a new kind of enemy. We're involved in a new kind of warfare. We all watched in horror as planes crashed into the steel and glass of the World Trade Center. This event reminds us of the brevity and the uncertainty of life. 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It didn't occur to them. And that's why each of us needs to face our own spiritual need and commit ourselves to God and His will now.
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1: He said seven words. Seven words. And for 500 years, the entire Christian world split in half over the meaning of one of them. The phrase is so familiar that most people stopped hearing it a long time ago. This is my body. Four words in English. Four words that triggered the Reformation, the Council of Trent, centuries of war, and a theological debate that has still not been resolved. But here is the part that nobody talks about. Jesus did not say those words in English. He said them in Aramaic. And in Aramaic, the language he spoke every day of his life, the sentence does not look like that. Because in Aramaic, there is no word for is. Not missing. Not lost in translation. Not hidden in a footnote. The copula, the verb to be, does not exist in Aramaic as a standalone word. When you say this is bread in Aramaic, you say this, bread. Two words, no verb. The word that started the Reformation. The word that Henry VIII used to justify breaking from Rome. The word that Thomas Cranmer died for. The word debated at Marburg in 1529, when Luther and Zwingli could not agree and walked out of the same room never to meet again. That word was added by Greek translators, centuries after Jesus spoke. So the question is not what is means. The question is, what was Jesus actually saying that night? Because when you go back to the room, the actual meal, the actual words in the actual language, something completely different emerges. Something that is not about a debate over substance. Something that is far older, far deeper, and far more specific. Tonight we go to the upper room. We go to the table. We go to the Aramaic. And we find the word that Jesus did use. The word that was not lost. The word that has been sitting in the Greek text for 2,000 years, largely ignored, because it does not translate well into English. A word that does not mean memory. A word that means presence. To understand what happened in that room, you need to understand what kind of night it was. It was Passover. And in first century Jerusalem, Passover was not a quiet religious holiday. It was the most volatile week of the Roman calendar. Josephus, the Jewish historian writing in the first century, records that during Passover, the population of Jerusalem swelled from roughly 40,000 residents to somewhere between 200,000 and 2 million pilgrims. His own estimate was 2.5 million, though modern historians consider that figure exaggerated. Even conservative estimates suggest the city tripled or quadrupled in size. Every road into Jerusalem was packed. Every inn was full. Every available rooftop had someone sleeping on it. The Romans knew this. Every year for Passover, the Roman governor, that year, Pontius Pilate, left his residence in Caesarea Maritima and traveled to Jerusalem. Not out of religious interest, out of military caution, he brought additional troops. He positioned soldiers on the porticos of the Temple Mount, overlooking the crowd. He was watching for exactly the kind of trouble that would erupt if a Galilean rabbi, with a growing following, decided to do something provocative during the most charged week of the Jewish year. And Jesus had already done something provocative. Days earlier, he had entered Jerusalem on a donkey, a deliberate echo of the messianic prophecy in Zechariah. He had walked into the temple and overturned the money changers' tables. He had been publicly debating the Pharisees and the Sadducees in the temple courts for 3 days. He was not hiding. So when the disciples asked him, "Where do you want us to prepare the Passover?" That was not a casual question. That was a security question. Who knew where they would be? Who could be trusted? The answer Jesus gave was strange. He said, "Go into the city, and you will find a man carrying a jar of water. Follow him." That detail is specific and intentional. In first century Jerusalem, men did not carry water jars. That was women's work. A man carrying a water jar in the streets of Jerusalem would have been immediately visible, an unusual enough sight to follow without mistake. Some historians believe this was a prearranged signal, a contact Jesus had organized in advance without telling the disciples, precisely so that no one could betray the location beforehand. The room they found was on the southwestern hill of Jerusalem, the area known today as Mount Zion. It was an upper room, a furnished room, already prepared. The Greek word used is katalima, a guest room, a lodging space. This was not a public inn. This was a private home. The 12 disciples were there, and so was Jesus. And the meal they were about to eat had a very specific structure, a structure every one of them had followed every year since childhood, a structure that Jesus was about to deliberately break. The site that tradition identifies as that upper room still exists. It is called the Cenacle. It sits on Mount Zion in Jerusalem, roughly 400 meters southwest of the Temple Mount. The current structure is a Crusader-era building from the 12th century, rebuilt over Byzantine foundations, rebuilt over earlier foundations. It has been a church, a mosque, a synagogue, and a place of pilgrimage for every branch of Christianity since at least the 4th century. Archaeological and textual evidence for the site's antiquity comes from multiple directions. Egeria, a 4th century pilgrim from Spain, describes visiting the upper church of Sion, where the Last Supper took place. Epiphanius of Salamis, writing around 332 AD, records that a small church on Mount Zion survived the destruction of Jerusalem by Hadrian in 135 AD. The Jerusalem Talmud refers to a synagogue church in this area that was still functioning after the Roman destruction. The convergence of these sources suggests the location was identified early and continuously. What we know about the room itself is informed by what we know about how Passover meals were held in first century Jerusalem. The Mishnah, the rabbinic legal compilation that, while written down in the second century, preserved oral traditions from the temple period, describes the Seder in detail.

not sitting upright, reclining on the left side in the Roman triclinium posture, a sign of freedom and rest, because a free person reclines and a slave does not. This is why the Gospel of John describes the disciple whom Jesus loved as reclining at his bosom, leaning back against Jesus' chest. In a triclinium arrangement, the guest to the right of the host reclined in front of the host, close enough to lean back. The disciple's position next to Jesus was not just sentimental, it was a position of honor. The Passover Seder in the first century had a structure built around four cups of wine. Each cup corresponded to one of the four promises God made to Israel in Exodus chapter 6. I will bring you out. I will deliver you. I will redeem you. I will take you as my people. The first cup opened the Seder. The second followed the recitation of the Passover story, the Haggadah. The third cup came after the meal. The fourth cup closed the evening, following the singing of the Hallel, Psalms 113 through 118. We know from the Synoptic Gospels that Jesus and the disciples sang a hymn before going to the Garden of Gethsemane. The word used is hymnesis. They sang a hymn. In the context of a Passover Seder, that hymn would almost certainly have been the second part of the Hallel, Psalms 115 through 118. These were the Psalms that ended every Passover meal. Josephus, in his Antiquities of the Jews, describes the Passover sacrifice at the temple in meticulous detail. In the years before the temple's destruction, he writes that the priests slaughtered the Passover lambs in the afternoon of the 14th of Nisan, while the Levites sang the Hallel. The blood was collected in basins and thrown against the base of the altar. Then the lambs were taken to wherever the families were lodging to be roasted and eaten that night. That lamb would have been at the center of the table in that upper room. And what Jesus did with that lamb, specifically what he did not do, is one of the most overlooked details in the entire New Testament. But that is only the first layer. The structure of the meal matters, but the words matter more. And when you read the words in the language they were spoken, not in the language they were translated into, the entire scene shifts. Let us go back to the words. The accounts in Matthew, Mark, and Luke all record the same sequence. Jesus took bread, broke it, and said, "This is my body." He took a cup of wine and said, "This is my blood of the covenant." In the Gospel of Luke and in Paul's first letter to the Corinthians, he adds a phrase, "Do this in remembrance of me." That phrase, "in remembrance of me," contains the word that has been sitting in the Greek text for 2,000 years, waiting. The Greek word is anamnesis. Anamnesis. It is translated in almost every English Bible as remembrance. But that translation, while not wrong, strips out almost everything that makes the word significant. In classical Greek, anamnesis does not simply mean to remember something from the past. It means to make something from the past present again, to bring it into the current moment so that it is no longer past. Plato used the word in the context of his theory of knowledge, that learning is not acquiring new information, but anamnesis, the recollection of truths the soul already knows from before birth. The past is not recalled. The past is made present, but the word becomes even more specific when you trace it back to the Hebrew and Aramaic world that Jesus inhabited. The Hebrew equivalent is zikaron, a word used in Exodus chapter 12. And in the Hebrew Bible, zikaron is not a passive act of memory, it is active, it is performative. When God says in Exodus chapter 12, "This day shall be a zikaron for you," referring to the Passover, he does not mean you will think fondly of this event. He means, every time you do this, this event becomes present. You are not remembering the Exodus. You are participating in it. This is why the Passover Haggadah, which existed in oral form in Jesus' day, instructs every participant to say, in every generation, each person is obligated to see themselves as if they personally left Egypt, not as if their ancestors left Egypt.

if they, the person at the table, tonight, left Egypt. The Seder is not a memorial, it is a time machine. That is the world Jesus was speaking from when he said, "Do this as my anamnesis." He was not saying, "Remember me when I'm gone." He was using the technical vocabulary of Passover reenactment. He was saying, "Every time you do this, I am here. Not remembered, present. And now, the word that was never there. This is my body." Jesus spoke Aramaic. The word for body in Aramaic is gufa. The word for this is ha. What Jesus said in his own language was something like, "Ha, gufa di." This, my body. No verb, no is. In Aramaic, you do not need one. When the gospel writers, writing in Greek, translated this phrase, they inserted the Greek word estin, is. They had to. Greek requires a verb, so they added one, faithfully, accurately, by the grammatical rules of their language. And for 500 years, that added word became the center of the most consequential debate in Western Christianity. At the Diet of Marburg in 1529, Martin Luther and Ulrich Zwingli met to try to unify the Protestant movement. They agreed on 14 out of 15 articles. The one article they could not resolve was this. What does "is" mean in "This is my body"? Does the bread actually become the body? Is the body present alongside the bread? Or is it purely symbolic? Luther reportedly wrote, "Hoc est corpus meum," on the table in chalk and refused to move from it. Zwingli argued it was metaphor. They never agreed. They never met again. The entire split, the split that created two distinct streams of Protestantism that persist to this day, was a debate about a word that was not in the original. But here is where it gets extraordinary. Because the real question was never what "is" means. The real question is what anamnesis means. And if anamnesis means not memory, but presence, then the question of whether the bread is, or represents, or contains, the body dissolves into a different question entirely. Not what is happening to the bread, but who is at this table. If you have never heard this before, subscribe. This channel goes to the original languages every single time. It costs you nothing. It changes everything. Go back to the table. Go back to the structure of the meal. The Passover Seder had a lamb at its center. Not symbolic, not metaphorical. An actual roasted lamb, sacrificed that afternoon at the temple, carried back to the lodging, eaten at the table. The lamb was the axis of the entire meal. It was the reason for every ritual that surrounded it. Now watch what Jesus does. The four cups of wine mark the four stages of the Seder. The third cup, the one drunk after the meal, after the lamb has been eaten, was called in rabbinic tradition the cup of redemption. It was associated specifically with the promise in Exodus chapter 6. "I will redeem you with an outstretched arm." It was the cup of blood, the cup that pointed back to the blood on the doorposts in Egypt, the blood that caused the angel of death to pass over. Paul, in his first letter to the Corinthians, chapter 11, writes, "In the same way, after supper, he took the cup." After supper, after the meal. That timing is precise. It places the cup Jesus identified as the new covenant in my blood. At exactly the third cup, the cup of redemption. Jesus took the cup of redemption and changed its referent. Not the blood of the Passover lamb in Egypt, but my blood, here, tonight. And then he said something that is so striking that most people read right past it. He said, "I tell you, I will not drink from this fruit of the vine from now on until that day when I drink it new with you in my Father's kingdom." Matthew chapter 26, verse 29. He stopped the Seder at the third cup. In every Passover Seder, there is a fourth cup, the cup of praise, the cup that closes the evening,

following the final Hallel Psalms. Jesus said, "I am not drinking the fourth cup, not tonight." This was not a casual omission. In the first century, an incomplete Seder was significant. The fourth cup was the cup of fulfillment, the cup of "I will take you as my people." Leaving it undrunk was leaving a promise open, a covenant unfinished. Jesus left the fourth cup on the table. He went to Gethsemane. He was arrested. He was crucified. And on the cross in the Gospel of John chapter 19, when the soldiers offered him wine vinegar on a sponge, Jesus received it. And the text says, when Jesus had received the wine, he said, "It is finished." And he bowed his head and gave up his spirit. The Greek word translated "it is finished" is tetelestai. It means completed, brought to its proper end, a debt paid in full. Some New Testament scholars have argued that this final cup on the cross was the fourth cup, the cup Jesus declined to drink at the Seder, the cup of fulfillment, completed not at a table in an upper room in Jerusalem, but on a cross outside the city walls. Whether or not one accepts that specific interpretation, the structure is undeniable. Jesus used the Passover deliberately. He placed himself at the center of it, not as the one conducting the Seder, but as the element the Seder was pointing to. The Lamb had always been the point. And then, at Passover, Jesus became the point. We started with a question. What did Jesus really say that night? Not in the Sunday school version. Not in the debate between Luther and Zwingli. Not in the theological language that accumulated over 20 centuries of church councils and confessions and reformations. What did he actually say in that room, in that language, at that table? He said, "The Passover you have celebrated every year since you were children. The meal about Egypt, about slavery, about blood on doorposts. It was always pointing somewhere. You have been performing a zikaron, a reenactment, a making present of the night God passed over you. Tonight that changes. From now on, when you do this, you will not be making Egypt present. You will be making this night present. Me, here, at this table, with you." He took the cup of redemption and said, "This is about my blood now." He declined the fourth cup and said, "I will finish this later." And then he walked out into the night. The most important meal in human history, at least for the 2 billion people who today call themselves Christians, did not end at the table. It ended on a cross, with a cup of wine vinegar and a word that meant complete. What happens next is not a theological abstraction. It is the story of the person who sat at that table and betrayed the man who had just handed him bread. His name was Judas Iscariot, and what happened to him after that night is one of the strangest, most contradictory, and most misunderstood stories in the entire New Testament. The Gospels give two different accounts of his death. They cannot both be true, unless when you go back to the original languages, you find something that reconciles them in a way nobody expects. That is the next episode. If this is the kind of investigation you want more of, subscribe. Every episode goes to the original languages, the archaeology, the history that does not make it into the Sunday version. Next time, Judas Iscariot. What he did after he betrayed Jesus. What the 30 pieces of silver actually bought. And why the two accounts of his death, which appear to directly contradict each other, are actually telling the same story in a way that took 2,000 years to see clearly. That episode is next. Do not miss it.

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1: How do you handle loneliness? It's a feeling we all struggle with from time to time. Some may try to fill their time with distractions, like social media, Netflix, medication. But what are you left with when there's nothing to watch, or when the bottle's empty? Jesus knew loneliness as well. Leading up to the cross, we see him in the garden, overwhelmed with emotion, and praying to his Father, asking for another way. But in the end, he says, "Not my will, but yours be done." I think something we should learn from Jesus is that even in our darkest times, at the loneliest moment, God still has a plan and a will for your life. You are never alone. The Creator of the universe resides in your heart, and he's more than happy to call it home.
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2: From Cuba. Cuba is a poor and broken communist country, but it is also a nation where churches are multiplying quickly and lives are being transformed for Christ. One of these reclaimed lives is a young man in eastern Cuba named Orlando. As a teenager, he was a drug trafficker and an alcoholic. He was in and out of jail so often that he was finally thrown in prison. It was there that another prisoner, who was a Christian, witnessed to him about the power of Jesus Christ. Orlando accepted Christ and grew in his faith so quickly that in time he became a pastor to 57 other prisoners in the church he started behind the bars of the prison. When he was released a few years later, he became a church planter and has now started over a dozen churches in the mountains of eastern Cuba.
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1: Okay, we're getting into something great here.

like that. He wants to work good in your life in the sight of the children of mankind. It doesn't get any better than that. He's not just good. He wants to do good to you and give good things to you right there in front of everybody. That's good. Now, what I want to talk to you about today is your soul being good and dealing with what I call negative vibes. You know negative vibes. You're watching the stuff on the social media and it bugs you, it bothers you. Somebody talks about the politics. I know Christians who got Trump derangement syndrome. Man, Trump lives in their head. They can't say a word around it without getting upset. He's taking them over. What is that? That's a spirit. That's Trump derangement syndrome. That's negative vibes. But it could be for anything. Could be happening. Recently knew someone was dealing with that about fear around vaccines. And so it could be anything like that. Could be politics. Could be, let's just pause this here. It could be, could be anything. Politics, work, people, fear, money, whatever. It stirs you up. You get the negative vibes off it. And here's the deal, everybody, is that Jesus made it so clear. His plan for you and me was perfect peace. He said, "Peace I leave with you." This is John 14:27. Not as the world. Oh, my peace I give you. Second line. He says it twice. My peace I give to you. It's a gift. Not as the world gives do I give to you. Well, the world's not going to give you peace. The world will give you all the negative vibes. Don't let your heart be troubled, neither let them be afraid. Oh, there's your part in it. It's a gift, and there's my part and your part in it is what do I let happen? Do I let my heart get troubled? He says, don't let it. It can happen if you let it. Don't let it. And what I want to talk about is being tuned into the spirit that's afflicting you or affecting you or blessing you. Which one is it? You see, when we have a reaction to things, it's not just emotional, it's spiritual that's going on. We hear something or talking with somebody about something or we've got peace and, whatever's happening. And then it bugs us. It gets under our skin. We can't stop thinking about it. We might get really afraid about it or angry about it or we just got to talk about it.

And you know what I'm talking about? This thing just starts eating at you. And there's a lot of that going on. And believe me, it's going to get a lot worse as the politics gets worse out there right now in the day that we're living in. A whole lot of this is going on. But the Lord's plan for you and for me is peace. He wants you to walk in perfect peace. Then he operates his goodness over your life. And he intervenes and comes in and does great things. John 16:33, Jesus said, I'm telling you these things, that in me you have peace. In the world you'll have tribulation. Well, look at that. In the world, and that's where we live, you're going to have tribulation. But he says, in me you have peace. And take heart, I've overcome the world. So what are we going to occupy ourselves with? Doesn't mean we're not in the world. Doesn't mean we have the news. Doesn't mean we won't know what's going on. And I share a lot of things from politics here on the radio. But guess what? It doesn't bother me. Do you know why? Because my heart's set in Jesus, not in politics. He's the answer. You hear me always emphasize how Jesus is Lord. But he wants us to pray. He wants us to exercise authority. Paul the Apostle said, don't be anxious or worried about anything, but in everything by prayer and supplication, with thanksgiving, let your request be named known to God. When you do that, the peace of God that passes understanding will guard, garrison, like a fortress, your heart and mind in Christ Jesus. Oh, that's what I want. I want to march along in the peace of God and with the authority of God that busts the devil's strongholds down and brings in the kingdom of God, and he's got no say. And I can hear about this and look at that and talk about this, and it doesn't get under my skin. Oh man, I tell you, I know some folks who Donald Trump lives in their head. These Christian people, they just can't stand him, but he lives in their head, and they got to find the peace of Jesus again. They've let the world's talk get there in their minds. Are you like that? Recently, somebody in our family was really, really upset around vaccines for the kids, you know. And so we actually talked and prayed with them about it. But reading so many things online about vaccines these days, especially in America, where Robert Kennedy Jr. there is dealing with all the vaccines. Now, they have an obscene number of vaccines they're giving their kids in the United States. Nothing like way more than Canada, way questionable. But anyway, you get into that stuff, and my gosh, you're going to be plumb worried, fearful. But the answer is Jesus. You find out the facts and take it to him in prayer. That's what Karen and I did during COVID. You know, we knew of people that died of COVID, and then the vaccines came along. We knew. I was already telling you about in the radio some of the problems that were coming out about COVID and vaccines. I knew medically already, I don't know where I learned it years ago in my life, that a virus vaccine doesn't really work. It'll work for a bit and die off. The idea of safe and effective permanently was like, well, I know it's not going to be like that, but vaccines will work for a little bit. And we were going through all this stuff, and you could feel the fear trying to settle down. You could feel the worry around it, especially for Megan. That's where our real concern was, because she has a heart condition. And oh, my goodness. So what do we do? Anytime we felt the fear, we knew that wasn't of God. I'm going to not let the heart be troubled. Jesus said, here, look at the strings here. He says, don't let your heart be troubled. And then the other thing is, don't let it be afraid. You can have fear and trouble. Trouble is just that stirring up. Fear is like terrified. Let get his peace that he gives. Not, the world doesn't give peace. In you, in Jesus, we have peace. In the world, we have tribulation. You could recognize, wait a minute, this disturbance, this trouble, this is the world, this is not Jesus. And so we'd shut her down. No, I'm not getting into that. So we prayed over the COVID vaccine, and very clearly, surprise for Karen and me, we're not going along with what everybody's saying. There was Christians on one side, they're going, no. And the other side, they're going, you got to have some gazillion vaccines forever and ever for 7 years and all, you know. The Lord said, it's okay to get the first. So we got the first one. Oh, fine. Then we got the second one. Oh, fine. And then, no more. That's it.

It was clear. It was just as clear when the Lord said, don't take any more, as it was when he said, it's okay, take the first ones. And meanwhile, there were people we were aware of here, there, and everywhere that died that we knew about. And I mean, wow, I mean, this is real. But, anyway, you know, so comes to find out later on, we've talked to numerous Christians who had exactly the same direction from God. They took the first couple, and then God said, no more. Boom. Like that. Wow. So what did we do? We didn't let our heart be troubled, didn't get into worry and fear. We have to recognize when that's what's at work inside. When you're watching something on TV or on social media or texting or talking in a conversation with someone, and it just riles you up and disturbs you and upsets you and obsesses in your mind and loses your peace, you start to get fear, you start to get rational, irrational, and radical and upset, and you know, you're not level-headed anymore. That is being influenced by another spirit. Could be agitation, fear, worry. It's trying to steal what you've got from God. Don't go there. So the first thing I want to tell you today is learn to recognize it. Now, I learned to recognize it back when I was a young Christian. It said, God wants you to walk in peace. And if I don't have peace, something's out of whack. And I'll pursue it until I get the peace back. I learned to do it. I still do it. That's the way I live. You need to do that too if you don't. Recognize it. Recognize it. And learn how to do it. If you're like confusion and, you know, all this stuff you can get. Then number two, if you're being troubled and no peace, you know, and let not your heart be troubled, Jesus said, and you do what he says, don't be anxious, but in everything, prayer and supplication, you have to do a tune-up on your soul, on your heart. You're tuned into the wrong thing. He says in the word, set your mind on the things above. God will keep him in perfect peace, whose mind is stayed on him because he trusts him. Isaiah 26:3. And you go, well, I lost the peace because my mind's not there. My mind's on this stupid political thing that's going on. I can't get off it. Okay, you need a tune-up. Tune-up. What do I want to mean by tune-up? Well, let's pretend we got the guitar here and a piano. And there's a thing called resonance. And what that means is when you play the letter G on the piano, like G for God, bong, your G string on the guitar will start to vibrate sympathetically. The vibrations coming through the air will start vibrating that string. If it's loud enough, it'll actually howl like feedback. And electric guitars do that. So, bong, you go to church, you feel good, you're resonating in your spirit, you love the worship, you love Jesus. Your G, the string is G, it's vibrating to G, God. But then you get home and you get on your phone and you start reading the social media posts and this and that and the other thing, and just you don't have peace anymore. It starts to upset you. You just got to talk about it. You get angry. Somebody talk. You can't hold, you know, you get growly. You get, or maybe fear comes over you, worry and fear and anxiety about this thing and that thing, like the vaccines would do and like this. And you get all full of anxiety. What you've got happening there is you've encountered the note D for devil. That devil's hanging around looking at who he can devour. That's what the Bible says. He gets on some social media post and the devil's vibrating his D string. And your D string starts to vibrate sympathetically. You've got on the guitar, you know, six strings. There is a G and there is a D. And it starts a mong. And there's three ways you can stop that. And I'll give you the three ways. It makes sense. This is what we. One way, of course, is you put your hand on the string on the guitar and stop that. And you try to control yourself. I'm not going to be afraid. I'm not going to be afraid. I'm not going to say those things. I'm not, but you're sure feeling them. It just wants to go. So self-control is something we're supposed to have. But it doesn't solve the problem. Does it? Because as soon as you take your hand off the guitar, that string starts vibrating. Because it's tuned to D, devil. You can keep on stopping yourself. I'm not going to get mad, even though you feel mad.

I'm not going to say anything. I'm upset. I'm not going to say it. I'm not going to complain anymore. I'm not going to obsess. I'm going to try to get a good night's sleep. Okay. Number two way, you bind the devil. You stop the source. So you stop the note on the piano, the D that's being played there, that's vibrating your guitar's D. And that's like bind the devil. Get out of here in Jesus' name, or turn the TV off, turn the social media off. Get away from it. Get away from it. You get away. So that's what happens. Like, people end up isolating from the world because they can't handle what's going on in the world. Jesus said, in the world, you'll have tribulation. But take heart, I've overcome the world, he says. No, I'm presenting that on the radio all the time. Here's what's going on. God's involved in the politics. Take heart. Jesus says, I've overcome the world. But you can bind up the, you know, the devil all you want, but you're still vibrating on his note. Your soul is still set to the D note. And something's wrong there, because every time a person or a social media post or a spirit plays D, you're in it. You understand what I'm saying? So here's the real solution. You need a tune-up. You got to get your soul tuned from D to G. Devil and his subjects, his tune. He's playing his tune all over our country. He is playing his tune, even maybe in your family. He could be playing his tune on the things you turn on the TV tonight or what you read. He can be playing his, he plays his tune everywhere. On the weekend, we sat down and we thought, oh, there, you know, they had cable TV there. We don't have cable. And then we flipped on, see what was on. Oh, there's Bones. You know, I remember Bones way back. That was a pretty good show. And we start watching, and isn't there these super suggestive, filthy, sexual things pop up? Didn't add anything to the story. And we're going, blah. And afterwards, Karen and I go, that just stinks, man. Bones used to be a good show in the first few seasons. Then they started getting perverted. The writers got perverted. I remember that. Shoot. You know, that's why we stopped watching. Now I remember why we stopped watching that. Same with Murdoch. It's why we stopped watching Murdoch. Used to, it was entertaining at the start, and then it became real sick. You know what I'm saying? And didn't find a note in me, because we didn't want it anymore, that's for sure. But here's the thing. You retune your soul. In righteousness and peace is your confidence, the Bible says. And there you go. You retune. And so you're tuned in to God. And, man, you let the peace of Christ rule in your heart. Colossians 3:15. Rule means he's like an umpire. He says, fair ball, this is good. Foul ball, that's bad. You listen to the umpire, the peace of Christ. The peace of Christ that he puts in your heart is meant to be an umpire for your life. It's a gift from the Lord for you to keep you on track, to keep you in the fair ball, to keep you on base. That is the promises and the goodness of God. The umpire of the peace of God. And how you can deal with those negative vibes. Lord, I pray for my listeners out here right now in the name of Jesus, that you will learn and you will be successful in walking in the Spirit, having the peace of God as an umpire, listening, saying, nope, that's negative vibes. I'm not going there. The peace disappeared. I'm going back where the peace is, and you'll keep on track with Jesus. Lord, bless them. Thank you for your goodness. Amen.

cartoonist at a local fair recently drew a cartoon picture of our grandson. He told me my head's real big in it, and the rest of me's real small, like a cartoon. Well, if that's how cartoons look, then too many of us are cartoon Christians, with a big spiritual head full of information about Jesus, but all too often with a small heart where Jesus doesn't live. It's one of the great dangers of having a lot of church, a lot of Christianity, a head full of Jesus, but no real heart relationship with Him, which is the only way you can have your sins forgiven and go to heaven. Jesus described it as people who honor me with their lips, but their hearts are far from me. Knowing all about Jesus will never get you to heaven. You have to know the man who died on the cross for every wrong thing you've done. And you don't know Jesus until you trust Him alone and tell Him, I'm yours. If you're not sure Jesus is in your heart, call us at 888-NEED-HIM, 888-NEED-HIM.

Hear my prayer, O Lord. 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Don't bring me, your servant, into trial. Compared to you, no one is righteous. The enemy has persecuted my soul. He has crushed my life to the ground. He has forced me to live in dark places, like those who have long been dead. I'm losing all hope. 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My soul longs for you as parched land thirsts for rain. Answer me quickly, O Lord. 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

0: Now let's go live to Bob Moore, who says he has some live dramatic video for us. Bob?
1: This is Bob Moore reporting live from beneath the Creek Drive Bridge with some shocking live footage. Wow, take a look at that. It's rare to catch something this dramatic on video.
0: Bob, what exactly are we looking at?
1: We're actually looking at this bridge rusting before our very eyes.
2: Okay, watching rust in action may not seem too dramatic, but did you know that rust causes more financial damage each year than all the car accidents combined? In life, we tend to give almost all of our focus to the potentially huge problems and blow-ups, but if you read the Bible, it has a way of helping you see those minor areas that you might easily overlook, and some of them can be just as devastating to your life and family over a period of years or decades. Reading the Bible will help you avoid a lot of the pitfalls in life, even the smaller ones.
1: The destructive power of this rust is just incredible.
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0: Reason to Believe. Evidence proving God and the Bible. Exhibit 4C.
1: You would think that atheists, who universally claim to be more open-minded than most, would allow room for debate from other atheists about philosophic problems with evolution. But that's not the experience of one prominent atheist, Professor Thomas Nagel of New York University, who has changed his mind about evolution. Though he still does not believe God created life, he's begun to point out many of the serious flaws with Darwin's version of evolution. In his book,

0: and the response has been vicious from other atheists who label him a heretic. It goes to show that one thing that keeps evolution so prominent in academia is the fear of what will happen if anyone, even a fellow atheist like Professor Thomas Nagel, expresses doubts about evolution.
1: One more reason to believe.

0: 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For the Lord God Almighty reigns.
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1: From Psalm 145, verses 18 and 19, the Lord is near to all who call on Him. To all who call on Him in truth, He fulfills the desires of those who fear Him. He hears their cry and saves them.

And one called to another and said, Holy, holy, holy is the Lord of hosts. The whole earth is full of God's glory. The pivots on the threshold shook at the voices of those who called, and the house filled with smoke. Then I heard the voice of the Lord saying, Whom shall I send, and who will go for us? And I said, Here am I, send me. The word of the Lord.

0: Hey everybody, Terry Somerville here. Occasionally people ask me how they can improve the reception of Spirit FM on their home radio. And one of the great ways to do this is to make sure you have an antenna. That's right, radio requires an antenna. When you're driving around in your car, we have an antenna either in the windshield or sticking up from the fender. And that's why cars can pick up the radio station so well. But when we get to our houses, it's amazing. A lot of the radios we have don't actually have any antenna in them. And so the quality of the reception is poor at best, maybe not even there. What you can do is look on the back of that radio and see if there's a little screw and it says antenna. And all you need to do is attach a piece of wire, maybe only half a meter long. That'll do it. And once that piece of wire is on there, you'll be amazed at the difference it will make. You get crystal clear Spirit FM coming into your house. So why don't you check and see if that radio you're trying to listen to has an antenna, and if it doesn't, put one on it and see what a difference that'll make. 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
1: 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In 1992, scientists discovered a fungus called the honey mushroom in the state of Washington and declared it to be the largest known living thing. It covers 1,500 acres. The only sign of the fungus were the golden mushrooms that popped up each fall. A decade ago, researchers discovered an even larger fungus of the same species extending 3 feet deep beneath the Mahler National Forest in eastern Oregon. This monster, estimated at 2,400 years old, is 3.5 miles across and covers 2,200 acres. No one has even tried to estimate its weight. 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
1: from Isaiah 48:17. This is what the Lord says, your Redeemer, the Holy One of Israel. I am the Lord your God, who teaches you what is best for you, who directs you in the way you should go.

picture getting in your car, heading into a busy city, ignoring all the warning signs, speed limits, red lights, street signs, stop signs. On top of that, you don't even have a map. Do you actually think you're going to reach your destination safely? Well, of course not. You wouldn't dare even drive under those conditions. Yet this is how many people operate their finances. There are warning signs, but we don't recognize them. We want to reach financial goals without any sort of money map. But just as highways have flashing lights and warning signs to help us stay safe, so do our finances. For example, see if you recognize this warning sign. Do you have an emergency fund that you add to regularly? If you don't, warning lights should be flashing.

be troubled, didn't get into worry and fear. We recognize, we have to recognize when that's what's at work inside. When you're watching something on TV, pulls you up and disturbs you and upsets you and obsesses in your mind and loses your peace, you start to get fear, you start to get rational, irrational and radical and upset, and you know, you're not level-headed anymore. That is being influenced by another spirit. Could be agitation, fear, worry. It's trying to steal what you've got from God. Don't go there. So the first thing I want to tell you today is learn to recognize it. Now, I learned to recognize it back when I was a young Christian. It said, God wants you to walk in peace. And if I don't have peace, something's out of whack.

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What you've got happening there is you've encountered the note D for devil.

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He says, fair ball, this is good. Foul ball, that's bad. You listen to the umpire, the peace of Christ. The peace of Christ that he puts in your heart is meant to be an umpire for your life. It's a gift from the Lord for you to keep you on track, to keep you in the fair ball, to keep you on base. That is the promises and the goodness of God. The umpire of the peace of God. And how you can deal with those negative vibes. Lord, I pray for my listeners out here right now in the name

0: It's a powerful motion picture filled with drama, mystery, and love. It's an unforgettable event that will only come around once in a lifetime because it's the story of your life.
1: 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And just like a movie,
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for the next week or so. They're just like from Government of Canada, just the history of Canada. It's pretty good. Pretty good stuff. So hope you enjoy. Here's Gary Sadler, Wind of God.

9, let the saints be joyful, let them sing aloud in their beds, let the high praises of God be in their mouth, and a two-edged sword in their hands. The two-edged sword. The sword of the Spirit. The word of God. You know, that's the armor of God. Ephesians 6. We're not fighting a natural battle. We're fighting a spiritual battle. And it's interesting. All the various defensive parts of the armor. And then the sword is of the power of the Holy Spirit. That's what cuts off...

0: covered by the blood of the Passover lamb, were spared. 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And by morning, Egypt was broken. Pharaoh finally let Israel go. The plagues were never random. God was exposing every false god Egypt trusted. The Nile failed. The sun failed. The priests failed. The idols failed. The king failed. Only God remained standing. And the same lesson remains today. Whatever we trust more than God eventually fails. Money fails. Power fails. Fame fails. But the Lord reigns forever. As God declared, "Against all the gods of Egypt, I will execute judgment. I am the Lord." Exodus 12:12. If you believe there is no God besides the Lord, comment, "The Lord alone is God." Send this to someone who needs to remember that every idol falls, but God remains.
1: That's the end of that. Isn't that amazing? That is really, really cool, I think. I noticed that years ago, you were talking about spiritual warfare, talking about the plagues of Egypt. God judged the gods of Egypt through the disasters that came because they trusted in those gods, those beings. And ultimately, you know, when man rules and trusts in something other than God, God has to eventually bring it down so that we would turn back to him. I think there's a lot of that going on in Canada right now. Canada is absolutely, definitely rooted in faith in Jesus Christ. It is our history down to the very bones of this nation.

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1: Do not swerve to the right or to the left. 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

Oh, yes. Lord, we just continue to celebrate you. We worship you not only with our mouths and with our hands clapping and feet dancing, but Lord, we even worship you on our instruments tonight. Oh, yeah.

Wow Worship Ancient of Days. Isn't that real good? That's I guess that's from way back. Anyway, blessings to you guys. It's Terry here in the morning. And got some Canada stuff coming in you guys. I'm going to play another one. I'll play a Michael Mitchell song in a minute. Let him run. And, you know, some of the stuff is just fabulous that we've got here to play for Canada Day for our, you know, for our special music and little breaks and bits of history and all of that. We are so steeped in Christian history. You know, we are thoroughly a Christian-founded nation. That's been lost. And it needs to come back. That's where our stability came from. That's where our prosperity came from. And that's where, you know, the good things came. You know, blessed is the nation whose God is the Lord, the Bible says. And then people who want to, well, essentially what's happening is to sin. You want sin to not be countered or stopped or resisted. You will call the country secular. You will do everything to silence the voices who would say this isn't right, and you'd attack them with all kinds of name calling and that sort of thing. That's the kind of stuff that goes on. So we're in this thing, Lord, that we're wanting to bring back the fullness of faith in Christ, and that's something that has to get built. Really, it's Well, what can I say? That's something that gets created. Could take some time for another generation. I just started watching the ARC series, Alliance for Responsible Citizenship, started by Jordan Peterson a few years ago. And they're just having their conference over in the UK right now and in London, England. And listen, it's great. I'm going to feature one of the speakers tomorrow, who is one of the Artemis astronauts that flew around the moon. And he's a Christian. Like the day he got back, the next day is Sunday. He got back on the Saturday from the moon. And on Sunday, he's saying, we're going to go to church. Yeah. So, and the wonder he expresses of watching, you know, what's in the world, you know, from a distance, seeing the globe, the planet, and all that. That's going to be good. I can have that tomorrow. Oh, hallelujah. Let him run. Let me see. I think this is Michael Mitchell coming next. Nice Canada song, I think.

Why would anyone come out here to this land of ice and snow? What kind of human wants to live where it's

0: 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Let's hear him speak from his heart.
1: 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Thanks be to God.
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3: If I had the pleasure of bringing out Christ, this is just how I would do it. It ain't got to be the way you do it. You might not think it's just right, but this is how I would do it. Ladies and gentlemen, it is my honor to introduce a man who needs no introduction. His credits are too long to list. He has done the impossible time after time. He hails out of a manger in Bethlehem, Jerusalem, by way of heaven. His mother is still headlining in the Catholic Church today. His daddy is the author of a book that has been on the bestseller list since the beginning of time. He holds the record for the world's greatest fish fry. He fed 5,000 hungry souls with 2 fish, 5 loaves of bread. He can walk on water, turn water into wine. No special effects, no camera tricks. He has a headshot on every church fan across the country. Even before the kings of comedy, he was hailed the king of all kings, ruler of the universe, Alpha and Omega, beginning and the end, the bright and the morning star. Some say he's the Rose of Sharon, and some say he's the Prince of Peace. Get up on your feet, put your hands together, and show your love for the second coming of the

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1: According to the Lonely Planet website, one of the best hiking trails in Canada is the East Coast Trail in Newfoundland. This epic 336-kilometer trail

yeah. Oh, I like that. I like, you know why I like it? I like it because of the Hammond organ, and I like it because it's Jesu, Joy of Man's Desire, written by Johann Sebastian Bach to the glory of God. I like that song. That's from way, way back, though. Isn't that a great song, though? All right, Terry here with you here this morning here, working at the console here and having my coffee here with my muffin here, and I'm here. I realize sometimes my choice of words is kind of weird. Oh, my goodness, I just popped my coffee down on the little heater here, and it's sprayed everywhere. Yeah, I'll be coming back in here with a rag in a second. Oh, I got a paper towel. Let's just use that. Here we go. Wipe it off the desk, and getting back to you here. How many times have I said here already in this little break? Okay. I'll say okay. I'll say here. You know, it's a funny thing, being a preacher and a TV guy and a radio guy for so long, I had to learn, and I still have a problem with it, to stop saying and. And sometimes when I play back tracks that I've recorded, I'm going, and. When I'm thinking about something, I have it. And I've learned to pause. I'm learning to just pause. You know, it's such an ingrained habit that I have to relearn and learn just to pause. Or don't go go and. And wait. Isn't that weird how that works? Now, for some reason, when I preach, I don't have that problem very much. When I'm in front of a congregation, it could be I just get moving in what I... you know, when you're speaking things that are so written into your soul and your heart and your mind by the Holy Spirit, it flows out like a river. But when you're just making small talk or conversational talk like I do in the radio, and

you pause and you think and, you know, all that. Isn't that strange? Anyway, I'm starting to dig into the Canada tracks because we're a week away from Canada Day. Canada, you say? Only in Canada do you have the red rose tea. I wonder what the deal is on that. Huh. Never thought. Maybe it's just the brand name or something. Anyways. Yeah. Canada things coming up here. Let me play this one. I've got Dominion of Canada, and I'll be back. Okay. Do you know we're talking about Canada 150? We're getting into the idea of Jubilee here. I would like to get a Jewish Christian with faith to blow the shofar over our city and our nation. That's an indication of Jubilee, you know. But our nation, right from the get-go, is founded on the things of God. Did you know that? Even the Dominion of Canada was inspired by Psalm 72. The name of Canada is an Indian name that, you know, means like the village or the nation, I guess they thought it meant. But Psalm 72 says, "He shall have dominion from sea to sea." Samuel Leonard Tilley was premier of New Brunswick. This is before Confederation. And was one of the 33 fathers of Confederation. He was a born-again Christian, always starting his day with prayer and a chapter of the Bible. And like so many of the founding fathers, when the fathers of Confederation assembled to discuss the terms and conditions for Confederation after they drafted up the British North American Act, there had been considerable discussion the day before and many suggestions about this, what the new United Canada should be called.

any of the founding fathers. When the fathers of Confederation assembled to discuss the terms and conditions for Confederation after they drafted up the British North American Act, there had been considerable discussion the day before and many suggestions about this, what the new United Canada should be called. And they hadn't reached any conclusion. So the discussion of the name stood over till the next.

He read, "He, God, shall have dominion also from sea to sea." And the thought hit him, this would be a tremendous name to give our nation. What became known as the Dominion of Canada. And it doesn't mean the dominion of the Queen. It means the dominion of God. I say over you, Campbell River. I say over you, British Columbia. I say over you, Canada. God has dominion over you from sea to sea, as our founding fathers committed and named and established. We reaffirm in Jesus' name. Be blessed, Canada.

0: 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To learn how to have a relationship with Jesus Christ, call 888-NEED-HIM. That's 888-NEED-HIM.
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5: Hi, I'm Gideon, and I'm going to tell my joke. How did Moses make his tea? He brewed it.
6: It's really hard to imagine having too much time, but about 30 years ago, that was a real concern about the future. In 1967, testimony in the U.S. Senate said that by the year 2000, we would have too much time on our hands. They said that labor-saving devices, computers, and automation would make us so productive that our work week could be cut in half, while wages would increase. They even said that most families with only one wage earner could easily support a family in an affluent lifestyle. Now, of course, most families have to have two wage earners to survive. On average, a husband and wife work a combined 90 hours a week, not the 20 hours they predicted back then. And they miscalculated how much spare time we would have by 350%. Today, more and more families are saying enough. They're taking back their time. That means turning off the TV, cutting back on computer time and electronic games. And they're finding something amazing, more spare time. The speed of life is not a friend of your family. It's a matter of simplifying and slowing down. It's time for your family.

alright.

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0: It's kind of a Thanksgiving song, and it's okay to thank God like Thanksgiving and even have a special meal thanking God right now, even though it's not Thanksgiving in the fall. Did you catch all that? Okay, Terry here in the morning. Blessings to you. Oh, what a wonderful morning. Oh, what a wonderful day. Thank you, God, for your grace and your goodness and your love to us. High praises of his people. Make a joyful noise to the Lord, all the earth. Make a loud noise and rejoice and sing praise. Psalm 98:4. The praise and the joy of the Lord is your strength. That's interesting. I go for that. Did you know, I remember back when I was pastoring at the Foursquare Church, man, I mean, we were loud. Our worship was really loud. The neighbors put up with a lot of volume. And you know what, though? I looked in the Bible. I was doing a bit of a study, you know, in the original language there. And when it says, make a joyful noise to the Lord, all the earth, it means ear-splitting. Ear-splitting noise. I remember I went to Argentina, into the revival there, and we got to the church, and they sat us down in the front. A couple thousand people there, right in front of the speakers. Oh, my gosh, that was so loud. You talk about ear-splitting. I had to plug my ears. It was hurting. And then I chose different seats, but, you know, they didn't have the fancy speakers all over the room, just the two big stacks like a rock concert. And that's okay with me, man. I loved it. It was really good. But ear-splitting praise and worship. The only way you can do that is to be exuberant. You shout to the Lord with all your heart, all your lungs. Give a mighty shout to the Lord. Shout to the Lord, all the earth, let us sing. I wonder if I've got that song, Shout to the Lord. Let me look here. Shout to the Lord. I do. I've got several Shout to the Lords. I'll play one of them for you. I think Martin Smith, is that the guy I'm thinking of? Let me sample it here for a second.
1: And glorious King, you are strong when you feel weak.
0: Yeah, I think that's probably it. Boy, there's a lot of different ones here. Here's Aaron Bernard. Well, that's not it. Anyway, here's Shout to the North, Charlie Hall.
2: There's nowhere else to go, and even if we all decided to leave, it would take us hours to get out of here. So let's stand up, let's rock. Let's stand and let's bless ourselves.
0: Yeah, maybe I'll do that one, Charlie Hall. I don't even know who Charlie Hall is, but you know, why not, right? Just do it. And, man, just thank God for his goodness, his grace, his love, his blessing. And, you know, all of us go through issues and problems and struggles. And there's a struggle in the world that you finally get to the point you recognize, why are people the way they are? Why does culture go sour and south the way it does? Why can stuff be so bad? Why is there sickness and disease? And the whole root thing is, it's called sin. You end up having to face up to sin. Actually, that was in my daily reading today, where it was saying, you know, you face up to the reality of sin existing, and you've got to face it. That's what it is. And sin, you know, destroys, and the devil's the author. He thinks it up. It's actually true. They said when the fallen angels came down, you know, in the book of Genesis, when it talks about the fallen angels coming down to earth before the flood, that's why the world was destroyed the way it was. They led man in all kinds of wickedness and sin and perversion and war. They taught

man how to kill. Can you believe that? How to kill more and more. All the stuff. Sin. Sin. But Jesus paid the sin problem. He took it on himself, on his body, on the cross. He took everything. All the brokenness, all the pain, all the heartbreak, all the blindness, all the mental anguish, like everything, like the crown of thorns for mental anguish. He took it there. They blinded him. They beat him. His heart burst. That's why he had blood and water gush out when they speared him. And all of that, he took it all on his body, on the tree for you and me, that we might be set free from the power of sin. So we say that in the name of Jesus. Whatever it is, whatever power of sin is continuing to try to operate against us, we say, Lord, thank you for the cross. Thank you that sin's power was ruined at Calvary. One day we're going to get these new bodies, you know, the promise is that it would all be completely obliterated. Christ even took death on himself. That's why he rose again. But right now, we get to have this taste. Right now, we get to have the deliverance in our heart and our spirit. Right now, it's for you and for me. Just say, yes, Lord. And the miracles he does, the most incredible things I've seen over the years, the most amazing miracles, people, cripples, even in India, blind, seeing, deaf hearing, seen lots of that, lame walking, all kinds of things. Lord, here in Canada as well, Canada be free from the power of sin, and you listening to me be free as well. Okay, I think I'll pray that, play that Shout to the North, and then I got another clearly Canadian Canada Day break.

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1: When I was a young Christian, I ended up in just the right church to help me grow in the truth of the Word of God as far as doctrine goes. And that is a vital part of getting to know God. But this church, I realized years later, was actually sadly lacking in other things like active faith and practical Christian living. To really grow in the faith, you need a church with equal focus on doctrinal purity, boldness and faith, loving others, and seeking after the heart of God.

0: According to the Lonely Planet website, one of the best hiking trails in Canada is the East Coast Trail in Newfoundland. This epic 336-kilometer trail, one of the longest in Canada, showcases another bit of the country's natural beauty, with each National Historic Site, coastal village, forest cliff, and bridge you pass. The route is divided into 25 wilderness trails, all linked and arranged in a linear fashion. It takes around 6 days of hiking to complete the trail. Along the way, you can choose to camp at designated campgrounds or stay at local B&Bs and inns. I heard a testimony a while back from a man who was in a Christ-centered rehab program. He said he grew up in a Christian home and tried for years to live with one foot in the Christian faith and one foot in the world. He went on to say that it wasn't long before he found himself with both feet in the world and his life spiraled downhill from there. The Bible tells us that if we are truly redeemed by Christ, our whole lives must be committed to Him. Paul writes this in 1 Thessalonians 4:1. As for other matters, brothers and sisters, we instructed you how to live in order to please God, as in fact you are living. Now we ask you and urge you in the Lord Jesus to do this more and more. God is not satisfied with just a part of our lives. He wants it all. The Christian life isn't about guilt or legalism. It's about growing closer to Jesus, learning to reflect His character, and letting His Spirit shape our actions. I'm Bob Beasley, and these have been Words from the Heart.
1: 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We'll be here from 3 p.m. until 10 p.m. We're gonna have live worship and entertainment, Christian vendors selling their crafts, and family entertainment for the kids. 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And let's celebrate all that the Lord Jesus Christ of Nazareth is doing in our community.
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Bible is utterly burned out. I leave it here at the station. I would probably still preach with it at church and stuff, but it's just taped and it's, you know, the pages are so worn out. It's twice as fat as it was when it was new. But I love this thing. Be still before the Lord and wait patiently for him. Fret not yourself over him who prospers in his way, or a man who carries out evil devices. Refrain from wrath, forsake anger. Fret not yourself, it'll only tend to evil. For the wicked shall be cut off. And those who wait for the Lord shall possess the land. That's us. Yes, Lord. Now, that gives me great courage. You know, a lot of people get stirred up about the politics and stuff. I don't. I look at politics and look for that. And I see it. See it. And now that we're celebrating Canada Day coming in here, in spite of the duplicity of our federal leaders, I say this is God's land. This is your land. This is my land. From Bonavista to Vancouver Island. No, that is, yeah, to Vancouver Island. Bonavista is Newfoundland. Then the Arctic Circle to the Great Lake waters. This land was made for you and me. Okay? I think that's good. I wonder if I got that. Michael, I'll try that. Michael Mitchell coming next here.

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3: Okay, Terry with you here this morning. Just wrapping up the morning. Got the news and all that stuff coming up. And

forum. This is like a forum with thousands of people attending where they're establishing a culture once again amongst leaders in the West, and a culture of growth, a culture that we can improve and grow and be better, not a culture of destroying and dismantling everything. Isn't that weird how you get the left wing and the liberal types? They want to, you just want to dismantle, take everything down all the time. Who is that but the devil? Right? And now we're into coming into Canada Day a week from now, and looking at, I'm starting to play all these Canada Day tracks I've collected over the years. They're really good. I got the Michael Mitchell songs and the maybe I should find a Michael Mitchell song. Would you like that? I'll look one up here if I can. Yeah. Anyway, we'll get those. Oh man, I got all. I think I've got some West Coast ones. Oh, I got the Kettle Valley Line and This Land Is Your Land and all this sort of stuff. That's good music. But can

principles of democracy and law and all the stuff. And America went independent because Britain basically wasn't even following their own principles. And they were using the colonization to basically rape the resources of the colonies and taxation without representation, all that stuff. And here in Canada, a lot more, favor happened than in my own ancestors coming here from Scotland way before Canada started. My ancestors came here in 1821, I think it was. And they were granted land in southern Ontario near where Guelph is now, a little area called Limehouse, still a little village there. And they cleared out a couple of, I think they got two sections. A section is a 1 mile by 1 mile piece of forest. And they had to clear it out. And we were settlers. We weren't immigrants. We were settlers. That's different. And man. So, my family, you don't get any more Canadian than my family, except maybe First Nations, who could say you've been here thousands of years with your family. Well, my family, we've been here at least 200. So I look back on all this, and my forefathers were strong Methodist. They were Holy Ghost people. Believed in holiness, believed in getting filled with the Holy Spirit, committed to Christ. Some of my forefathers were preachers. And same with Karen's family. Karen's family is also Somerville, by the way. And weird, her grandparents, Karen's grandparents, came to Canada as immigrants from the same place in Scotland where my great grandfather came from or something. Pretty amazing. Oh my goodness. Anyway, let's play one of the Michael Mitchell songs. I think it'll be great. Here we go.

FM. And it is time for the news. And first up on the new, the Liquidox Nation, along with Campbell River, have been working on the pavilion there in the Foreshore Park, sometimes called the Big House Pavilion or Long House. Anyway, it had been closed off for safety concerns for some time now, but it looks like the repairs are underway. Originally commissioned back in 1973, it's a great area and hopefully will be open. And meanwhile, you're asked to respect the barriers there as the repairs are underway. Regional District has announced that the Professionals Housing Project has opened. There's a wait list there. And will have its first residence this fall. This is that new building near the hospital, and it's an accommodation for healthcare professionals in all stages of their career, whether it's for a short-term assignment or completing training or residency, or even long-term practice. 20 suites for individuals, couples, and families are there, varying from studio to two-bedroom units, and that is great to have that. It'll help us retain some healthcare professionals.

0: City is letting us know, too, that they'll be repainting the center line and lane dividers on various roadways on June 22nd, 23rd, 24th, and 25th. So this week, this is going on in various areas of the city, repainting taking place. So mind the traffic people as you go through those areas. And I noticed some big work taking place on Evergreen near Dogwood as well by BC Hydro today. Canada Border Service Agency has seized more than 500 kilograms of opium. It was actually hidden in large rolls of paper in British Columbia. You know, the enormous rolls that are used to print newsprint. And just half a ton of drugs concealed inside this industrial-sized roll. It occurred in January, but they just made it public on Tuesday. A marine container was referred to the Tawasin facility for examination, and this was in cooperation with the American agencies, and they've been busting some of the drugs coming in. We have a real, really large problem in Canada with the influence, especially of China, into the drug trade. And also, you might have heard Mark Carney and his announcement that he was going to bail out the high-end condos in Vancouver. The prices were going down because the market's going down and people can't afford them, but he has chosen to prop up those developers. And what you might not know about it, but if you follow guys like Sam Cooper and their reporting, is that a lot of those condos come from Chinese money. And there are links implied into some of the drug trade. Now, we're not saying that there is for sure, but if you go read Sam Cooper, you can... Actually, I've got his book. It's quite astonishing what has gone on. It could be that the illicit drug trade is responsible for a lot of the drive in housing prices in Vancouver area. So you ought to check it out anyway. That is part of the implications, not conclusions. Moving on here, it's interesting that people are leaving the main centers like Vancouver and Toronto and wanting to relocate in Canada's 15 most affordable cities. And I'm looking here at a chart in CTV News, and it just is blowing my mind. I had no idea that you could buy a house in 2026 for $338,000 in Lethbridge, for example. Or if you wanted to go to Regina, $397,000, Edmonton, $472,000. Boy, our prices out here are through the roof compared to other places in Canada. Monthly mortgage payment could be like a mere $1,193 a month on average out in St. John, New Brunswick. How about that? So maybe you're thinking about making a move. It's a lot more affordable in those places. Now let's just take a minute here from Mission Network News. Hope for Syria's minorities. This is coming from missionaries out in the field.
1: I'm Ruth Kramer with Mission Network News. A shaky ceasefire holds between Israel and Hezbollah in Lebanon, yet Israeli strikes continue in Syria. Neighboring Turkey is also now weighing in. President Tayyip Erdogan says regional instability could lead to more refugees and financial pressure. And yet, Samuel of Redemptive Stories says the gospel is making inroads among ethnic communities in Syria. Pray that Christians in the Middle East will boldly share their faith as they care for people in need. Then organized criminal groups in Mexico are violating religious freedoms. Alejandro Vieira serves with Radio Encuentro Internacional, a partner of TWR in Mexico. Cartels demand payment to allow church services and then sometimes disrupt them. Vieira says church leaders who try to save young people from gang recruitment have been kidnapped and sometimes killed in recent years. Pray with Radio Encuentro for strategic broadcasts that preach salvation, restore families, and give hope to young people. Mission Network News, a service of One Way Ministries. I'm Ruth Kramer.
0: And wow, another hot one as we go through here today, 29, and then into Wednesday, 26 degrees. Bit of sun and cloud there, just like Tuesday was. Clearing off near noon, a bit of light wind.

30 kilometers an hour in the morning. High of 26, 29 inland, though. Yeah, 32 in some places, it's saying here. And then overnight down to 14. Periods of rain starting up on Thursday and Friday.

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2: 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Here are three important tips for this season. First, maintain and use your safety equipment. According to Transport Canada, in many of the boating drowning deaths last year, the victims had life jackets on board but couldn't access them in time. 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It's illegal, irresponsible, and potentially deadly to be boating under the influence of alcohol, cannabis, or other drugs, including prescription narcotics. You can keep yourself and everyone around you safe by keeping the party on the dock. You can learn more about safe boating at canada.ca/boating safety.

0: faith is woven throughout the history of Canada. It was even more important than commerce in the minds of most of the early European explorers and settlers. In 1608, Samuel de Champlain, considered the father of New France, sailed up the St. Lawrence to establish a trading post at the site of Quebec. A French Protestant, Champlain was eager to bring the gospel of Jesus to the peoples of Canada.
1: There were somewhere in the order of 500 tribal groups in the North American continent at the time of contact.
0: The Mi'kmaq First Nations tribe, situated near the site of the first French settlement in Acadia, or present-day Nova Scotia, were among the first to welcome the Jesuit priests who came from France. The Jesuits' first convert was the Mi'kmaq Grand Chief Henri Membertou. He was baptized June 24, 1610, and within a month, 140 more of his tribe were baptized.

like that. He wants to work good in your life in the sight of the children of mankind. It doesn't get any better than that. He's not just good. He wants to do good to you and give good things to you right there in front of everybody. That's good. Now, what I want to talk to you about today is your soul being good and dealing with what I call negative vibes. You know negative vibes. You're watching the stuff on the social media and it bugs you, it bothers you. Somebody talks about the politics. I know Christians who got Trump derangement syndrome. Man, Trump lives in their head. They can't say a word around it without getting upset. He's taking them over. What is that? That's a spirit. That's Trump derangement syndrome. That's negative vibes. But it could be for anything. Could be happening. Recently knew someone was dealing with that about fear around vaccines. And so it could be anything like that. Could be politics. Could be, let's just pause this here. It could be, could be anything. Politics, work, people, fear, money, whatever. It stirs you up. You get the negative vibes off it. And here's the deal, everybody, is that Jesus made it so clear. His plan for you and me was perfect peace. He said, peace I leave with you. This is John 14:27. Not as the world. Oh, my peace I give you. Second line. He says it twice. My peace I give to you. It's a gift. Not as the world gives do I give to you. Well, the world's not going to give you peace. The world will give you all the negative vibes. Don't let your heart be troubled, neither let them be afraid. Oh, there's your part in it. It's a gift, and there's my part and your part in it, is what do I let happen? Do I let my heart get troubled? He says, don't let it. It can happen if you let it. Don't let it. And what I want to talk about is being tuned into the spirit that's afflicting you or affecting you or blessing you. Which one is it? You see, when we have a reaction to things, it's not just emotional, it's spiritual that's going on. We hear something or talking with somebody about something, or we've got a piece of, whatever's happening. And then it bugs us. It gets under our skin. We can't stop thinking about it. We might get really afraid about it or angry about it, or we just got to talk about it. And you know what I'm talking about? This thing just starts eating at you. And there's a lot of that going on. And believe me, it's going to get a lot worse as the politics gets worse out there right now in the day that we're living in. A whole lot of this is going on. But the Lord's plan for you and for me is peace. He wants you to walk in perfect peace. Then he operates his goodness over your life. And he intervenes and comes in and does great things. John 16:33, Jesus said, I'm telling you these things, that in me you have peace. In the world you'll have tribulation. Well, look at that. In the world, and that's where we live, you're going to have tribulation. But he says, in me you have peace. And take heart, I've overcome the world. So what are we going to occupy ourselves with? Doesn't mean we're not in the world. Doesn't mean we have the news. Doesn't mean we won't know what's going on. And I share a lot of things from politics here on the radio. But guess what? It doesn't bother me. Do you know why? Because my heart's set in Jesus, not in politics. He's the answer. You hear me always emphasize how Jesus is Lord. But he wants us to pray. He wants us to exercise authority. Paul the Apostle said, don't be anxious or worried about anything, but in everything by prayer and supplication, with thanksgiving, let your request be named known to God. When you do that, the peace of God that passes understanding will guard, garrison, like a fortress, your heart and mind in Christ Jesus. Oh, that's what I want. I want to march along.

in the peace of God and with the authority of God that busts the devil's strongholds down and brings in the kingdom of God, and he's got no say. And I can hear about this and look at that and talk about this, and it doesn't get under my skin. Oh, man, I tell you, I know some folks who Donald Trump lives in their head. These Christian people, they just can't stand him, but he lives in their head. And they got to find the peace of Jesus again. They've let the world's talk get there in their minds. Are you like that? Recently, somebody in our family was really, really upset around vaccines for the kids, you know. So we actually talked and prayed with them about it. But reading so many things online about vaccines these days, especially in America, where Robert Kennedy Jr. there is dealing with all the vaccines. Now, they have an obscene number of vaccines they're giving their kids in the United States. Nothing like way more than Canada. Way questionable. But anyway, you get into that stuff, and my gosh, you're going to be plumb worried, fearful. But the answer is Jesus. You find out the facts and take it to him in prayer. That's what Karen and I did during COVID. You know, we knew of people that died of COVID, and then the vaccines came along. We knew. I was already telling you about in the radio some of the problems that were coming out about COVID and vaccines. I knew medically already, I don't know where I learned it years ago in my life, that a virus vaccine doesn't really work. It'll work for a bit and die off. The idea of safe and effective permanently was like, well, I know it's not going to be like that, but vaccines will work for a little bit. And we were going through all this stuff, and you could feel the fear trying to settle down. You could feel the worry around it, especially for Megan. That's where our real concern was, because she has a heart condition. And oh, my goodness. So what do we do? Anytime we felt the fear, we knew that wasn't of God. I'm going to not let the heart be troubled. Jesus said, here, look at the things here. He says, don't let your heart be troubled. And then the other thing is, don't let it be afraid. You can have fear and trouble. Trouble is just that stirring up. Fear is like terrifying.

He let get his peace that he gives. Not, the world doesn't give peace. In you, in Jesus, we have peace. In the world, we have tribulation. You could recognize, wait a minute, this disturbance, this trouble, this is world, this is not Jesus. And so we'd shut her down. No, I'm not getting into that. So we prayed over the COVID vaccine, and very clearly, surprise for Karen and me, we're not going along with what everybody's saying. There was Christians on one side, they're going, no.

and loses your peace. You start to get fear. You start to get rational, irrational, and radical, and upset. And you know, you're not level-headed anymore. That is being influenced by another spirit. Could be agitation, fear, worry. It's trying to steal what you've got from God. Don't go there. So the first thing I want to tell you today is learn to recognize it. Now, I learned to recognize it back when I was a young Christian. And said, God wants you to walk in peace. And if I don't have peace, something's out of whack. And I'll pursue it until I get the peace back. I learned to do it. I still do it. That's the way I live. You need to do that too if you don't. Recognize it. Recognize it. And learn how to do it. If you're like confusion and, you know, all this stuff you can get. Then number two, if you're being troubled and no peace, you know, and let not your heart be troubled, Jesus said, and you do what he says, don't be anxious, but in everything, prayer and supplication, you have to do a tune-up on your soul, on your heart. You're tuned into the wrong thing. He says in the word, set your mind on the things above. God will keep him in perfect peace, whose mind is stayed on him because he trusts him. Isaiah 26:3. And you go, well, I lost the peace because my mind's not there. My mind's on this stupid political thing that's going on. I can't get off it. Okay, you need a tune-up. Tune-up. What do I mean by tune-up? Well, let's pretend we got the guitar here and a piano. And there's a thing called resonance. And what that means is when you play the letter G on the piano, like G for God, bong, your G string on the guitar will start to vibrate sympathetically. The vibrations coming through the air will start vibrating that string. If it's loud enough, it'll actually howl like feedback. And electric guitars do that. So bong, you go to church, you feel good, you're resonating in your spirit, you love the worship, you love Jesus. Your G string is G, it's vibrating to G, God. But then you get home and you get on your phone and you start reading the social media posts and this and that and the other thing. And, just you don't have peace anymore. It starts to upset you. You just got to talk about it. You get angry. Somebody talk. You can't hold, you know, you get growly. You get, or maybe fear comes over you, worry and fear and anxiety about this thing and that thing, like the vaccines would do and like this. And you get all full of anxiety. What you've got happening there is you've encountered the note D for devil. That devil's hanging around looking at who he can devour. That's what the Bible says. He gets on some social media post and the devil's vibrating his D string. And your D string starts to vibrate sympathetically. You've got on the guitar, you know, six strings. There is a G and there is a D. And it starts a mong, and there's three ways you can stop that. And I'll give you the three ways. It makes sense. This is what we. One way, of course, is you put your hand on the string on the guitar and stop that. And you try to control yourself. I'm not going to be afraid. I'm not going to be afraid. I'm not going to say those things. I'm not, but you're sure feeling them. It just wants to go. So self-control is something we're supposed to have. But it doesn't solve the problem, does it? Because as soon as you take your hand off the guitar, that string starts vibrating because it's tuned to D, devil. You can keep on stopping yourself. I'm not going to get mad even though you feel mad. I'm not going to say anything. I'm upset. I'm not going to say it. I'm not going to complain anymore. I'm not going to obsess. I'm going to try to get a good night's sleep. Okay. Number two way, you bind the devil. You stop the source. So you stop the note on the piano, the D that's being played there, that's vibrating your guitar's D, and that's like bind the devil. Get out of here in Jesus' name, or turn the TV off, turn the social media off, get away from it, get away from it. You get away. So that's what happens. Like people end up isolating from the world because they can't handle what's going on in the world. Jesus said, in the world, you'll have tribulation. But take heart, I've overcome the world, he says. No, I'm presenting that on the radio all the time. Here's what's going on. God's involved in the politics. Take heart. Jesus says, I've overcome the world. But you can bind up the, you know, the devil all you want, but you're still vibrating.

waiting on his note. Your soul is still set to the D note. And something's wrong there, because every time a person or a social media posts or a spirit plays D, you're in it. You understand what I'm saying? So here's the real solution. You need a tune-up. You got to get your soul tuned from D to G. Devil and his subjects, his tune. He's playing his tune all over our country. He is playing his tune, even maybe in your family. He could be playing his tune on the things you turn on the TV tonight or what you read. He can be playing his, he plays his tune everywhere. On the weekend, we sat down and we thought, oh, there, you know, they had cable TV there. We don't have cable. And then we flipped on, see what was on. Oh, there's Bones. You know, I remember Bones way back. That was a pretty good show. And we start watching, and isn't there these super suggestive, filthy sexual things pop up? Didn't add anything to the story. And we're going, blah. And afterwards, Karen and I go, that just stinks, man. Bones used to be a good show in the first few seasons. Then they started getting perverted. The writers got perverted. I remember that. Shoot. You know, that's why we

sexual things pop up. Didn't add anything to the story. And we're going, blah. And afterwards, Karen and I go, that just stinks, man. Bones used to be a good show in the first few seasons. Then they started getting perverted. The writers got perverted. I remember that. Shoot. You know, that's why we stopped watching. Now I remember why we stopped watching that. Same with Murdoch. It's why we stopped watching Murdoch. Used to, it was entertaining at the start, and then it became real sick. You know what I'm saying? And didn't find a note in me because we didn't want it anymore. That's for sure. But here's the thing. You retune your soul.

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He's a good God.

Way back when. Way, way, way back when. Hey, Terry, in the afternoon, just touching base. We got a high of 26 this afternoon. Then we're getting in a couple of days where there's periods of rain, it says here. And maybe on the weekend, coming back to sun and cloud, we'll see how that holds out, because I'm finding that the Environment Canada forecast is different than Weather Network forecast is different than this. You know, it's one of doing that thing again. Okay. So, yeah, pretty crazy stuff. But God is good. God is good. And trust in the Lord and do good, and you will dwell in the land and enjoy security. Take delight in the Lord, and he will give you the desires of your heart. Isn't it? Do you believe that? Commit your way to the Lord and trust in him, and he will act and bring forth your vindication and your right as at the noonday. That's what he's like. That's what he's like. Are you trusting in the Lord today? There's so many promises there. But the way to access them is to believe them. And noisy. I got the doors, windows and stuff all open here trying to, well, I'll finally start the air conditioner. Yeah, but trust God, trust in him, trust him, let him have his way in your life. And you commit your way to him and watch him act. So, Lord, we pray that. We pray that for our family. I pray that in my relatives that don't know Christ and desperately need him. Lord, just throw a rope around them and pull them in, Lord. Keep them from evil. In Jesus' name. Oh, here we are again. Here's Bleach coming up.

Hotter summers mean people in Canada must prepare for extreme heat and wildfire smoke. 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

0: Very different message for you. In Jeremiah 29:11, he says, I know the plans I have for you. Plans to prosper you, not to harm you. Plans to give you can if you know him personally. Do you want to know him personally? You can by calling 1-888-NEED-HIM. That's 1-888-NEED-HIM. He has all the hope you will ever need.
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3: All we really know about self-esteem is that if we don't have enough of it, we'll have problems.
2: Problems with relationships, marriage, and life in general.
3: The Bible contains two words that will not only help your self-esteem, but will rock your world. It's found in what we call the Lord's Prayer, the one that starts, "Our Father who art in heaven." Our Father
2: in heaven.
3: You have a Father who is completely consistent. A Father who cares about you more than you care about yourself. A Father who loves you and knows you. A Father who intends good for your life. Your Father has everything you need to sustain you through the darkest valleys of life. You have a Father who created the universe and is not ashamed to call you his child. You begin to grasp how highly he esteems you. And when you elevate your esteem of him,

0: of bringing out Christ. This is just how I would do it. It ain't got to be the way you do it. You might not think it's just right, but this is how I would do it. Ladies and gentlemen, it is my honor to introduce a man who needs no introduction. His credits are too long to list. He has done the impossible time after time. He hails out of a manger in Bethlehem, Jerusalem, by way of heaven. His mother is still headlining in the Catholic Church today. His daddy is the author of a book that has been on the bestseller list since the beginning of time. He holds the record for the world's greatest fish fry. He fed 5,000 hungry souls with 2 fish, 5 loaves of bread. He can walk on water, turn water into wine. No special effects, no camera tricks. He has a headshot on every church fan across the country. Even before the kings of comedy, he was hailed the king of all kings, ruler of the universe, Alpha and Omega, beginning and the end, the bright and the morning star. Some say he's the Rose of Sharon, and some say he's the Prince of Peace. Get up on your feet, put your hands together, and show your love for the second coming of the one and only.
1: According to research,

All right, top of the hour to you. It's Terry here at Spirit FM Blessings. And once again, Anna's away in the afternoons here as she's doing, you know, holiday things with the family and all that sort of stuff. So you'll hear me a little bit in the afternoon other than my 4 o'clock show. But let me give you a touch of forecastical here. It's not fantastical. 26 today is the high, 20 tomorrow, and periods of rain, same on Friday. Now, one of the weather channels, like the government weather.gc.ca, Environment Canada, says sun and cloud 21 on Saturday, 22 on Sunday with sun. Weather channel, when I saw, weather network, when I saw it this morning, said no, there'd be a chance of rain on Saturday and Sunday. So we don't know. I suspect it's not going to be. It's kind of coming off. But yeah, the rain's good. Oh my goodness. I was looking on something. Where did I see this? X or someplace? No, it was Epoch Times. But they're commenting on the like 10 of the cheapest cities to live in Canada. And if you and people are moving to them to get away from the extremely ridiculous costs of housing and stuff, like, you know, our house is like an average house here in Campbell River, $780,000 or $800,000 or something. I don't know what it is right now. But if you head off to a place like Lethbridge, you know, a nice little city, probably about the same, maybe it's the same size as Campbell River. I don't know.

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Jamie Grace, come to me. I think she's Canadian. And you're listening to me, Terry, here in the afternoon as it gets hotter and hotter once again. Man, it got up to like 32 yesterday. At least that's what my thermometer said. I've got one of these outdoor thing, you know, the little remote thermometers. It's on our front porch. It's under the shade of the front porch so that it won't be saying what direct sun does to it. But it said 32. And we had air conditioners running in the house. Actually, we had three of them running here. Normally, we just got one in the family room and one in the main part. But Karen's desperate for the bedroom to be cool when she goes to bed. So we had that one running for a while, too. Oh, my goodness. And it worked pretty good. It was pretty comfortable in there. 23, 24 degrees in the house. So that works all right. So we're going to cool down tomorrow. Yeah, going down to 20, 19, or 20 with a bit of rain, maybe. We need the rain, for sure. Oh, I got given for Father's Day an actual palm tree. I got to plant it. And it's one of these, they call them a windmill palm, but they can grow like 25 feet tall. Woo-wee! So I'm not sure where to put it. It's just only a little thing about a foot tall right now. I'm not sure where to put it. I would have had my whole yard full of palm trees. Way back when, I think, but you know, yes, you got to do what works for your family, right? So, why now all of a sudden I'm getting the palm tree, but I'm just praising God for it. This is great. Thank you for the palm tree, Karen. That's wonderful. Now he's got to figure out where to put it. And then in my little planter boxes I have on the back deck, the up top here, which I thought I had planted arugula in, and nothing came up but weeds. It's weird. Up have come two prolific tomatoes. Now, I don't mean they got tomatoes on them yet, but the vines are just going nuts, which means they're independent. What do they call those things? Not independent. That's the wrong word. There's ones that will make a bush and ones that will just keep on running and running. I think there's these are the running and running ones. Oh, yeah. And that could be crazy. So I got to transplant them and got my net over my back bush where all the blueberries and raspberries are. The raspberries are coming on. I'm getting a pint a day maybe out of them right now. That's kind of nice. And I ate some with some cream for supper after supper last night, and I had the rest of them from yesterday on my porridge this morning. Porridge, I had porridge. Okay. Let's just pull out a verse here, and we'll go, and we'll say, what have we got? What have we got? Therefore, this is Romans 5, since we are justified by faith, justified means you have right standing with God. We have peace, there it is, with God through Jesus Christ our Lord. And through faith we have obtained access to this grace in which we stand. You want to know how to stand in your life? It's grace. Grace is God's gift to overcome the power of sin and enable us to stand. And sin's not just bad stuff you do, it's all the bad stuff it does. You know, to people, to health, to culture, to you name it. We have grace, and we stand in it, and we rejoice in the hope of sharing the glory of God. And more than that, we rejoice even in suffering, knowing that that produces endurance, and endurance produces character. Character produces hope, and hope does not disappoint us because God's love has been poured into our heart through the Holy Spirit that he's given to us. God's love is poured into our heart. Oh, you need that. Oh, I share that. I preach that. God's love, that's got to be Romans 5:5, is poured into your heart by the Holy Spirit. Now, he's not saying he soups up your love and makes your love better. I mean, that may happen. The very love that God put into Jesus, he puts into us. And, oh, thank you, God. Say, Lord, I want what Jesus prayed. I want the love the Father put in him, put in me. John 17:26. I want that, Lord. So I would hope. And I would have the grace to stand. And having done all it says, you'll stand.

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According to the Lonely Planet website, one of the best hiking trails in Canada is the East Coast Trail in Newfoundland. This epic 336-kilometer trail, one of the longest in Canada, showcases another bit of the country's natural beauty, with each national historic site, coastal village, forest cliff, and bridge you pass. The route is divided into 25 wilderness trails, all linked and arranged in a linear fashion. It takes around 6 days of hiking to complete the trail. Along the way, you can choose to camp at designated campgrounds or stay at local B&Bs and inns. I heard a testimony a while back from a man who was in a Christ-centered rehab program. He said he grew up in a Christian home and tried for years to live with one foot in the Christian faith and one foot in the world. He went on to say that it wasn't long before he found himself with both feet in the world, and his life spiraled downhill from there. The Bible tells us that if we are truly redeemed by Christ, our whole lives must be committed to Him. Paul writes this in 1 Thessalonians 4:1. As for other matters, brothers and sisters, we instructed you how to live in order to please God, as in fact you are living. Now we ask you and urge you in the Lord Jesus to do this more and more. God is not satisfied with just a part of our lives. He wants it all. The Christian life isn't about guilt or legalism. It's about growing closer to Jesus, learning to reflect His character, and letting His Spirit shape our actions. I'm Bob Beasley, and these have been Words from the Heart.

0: Yevarechecha Adonai v'yishmerecha. Ya'er Adonai panav elecha v'yichuneka. 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
1: The Lord bless you and keep you. The Lord make his face shine upon you and be gracious to you. The Lord lift up his countenance upon you

What's that black fly song or something? 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Do you know we live in such an incredible, incredible place in Canada? I think Campbell River, you know, I love Nova Scotia where I lived. I love the farmland of Southern Ontario where I grew up. But here on the island, it just blows my mind. You know, we got a house. We can open the windows up with no screens. Like, yeah, sure, the occasional bug comes in. But if you did that where I grew up in London, Ontario, forget it, man. The bugs would come in and carry you off. Especially if you get out near Lake Country, where my grandparents had a cottage on Lake Erie down at Long Point. Oh, my gosh, man. In the evening, they would come around. The screens would be thick with mosquitoes all trying to get us. Yeah. You have to put on something to keep them away, and you'd have that bug cooker thing hanging up there. You know, the bug zapper. And something would set fire. You know, it was pretty crazy. And then Nova Scotia was the same way. I took the bug zapper we had in Ontario out to Nova Scotia when we moved there. Oh, my goodness, man. But here, gorgeous mountains, gorgeous ocean, gorgeous forests, much more mild climate in many ways, winter and summer, too. And unless you go, well, you can go in inland, you know, go in there to Mary Lake or one of those places, and you'll find bugs eating you up. But really, not even go camping. It's not like that. It's great. Thank you, Lord. Thank you, Lord, for Canada. And may our nation come back to you, Lord. Going to talk about that more. I got Dan and Tam with the Lighthouse Project coming up at 3. Stick around. Here's East to West.

0: 3 p.m. until 10 p.m. We're going to have live worship and entertainment, Christian vendors selling their crafts, and family entertainment for the kids. We ask that you bring non-perishable food and clothing items to donate to the local organizations that serve those in need. Come on out, have a great time with your friends and family, and let's celebrate all that the Lord Jesus Christ of Nazareth is doing in our community.
1: And once again, it is Outdoor Worship and Revival in the Cowichan Valley at Transfer Beach, June 27th, 3 to 10 p.m.

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0: 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I'm Dan.
1: And I'm Tam. We are so glad that you're with us. Whether you're being the light or looking for a little light, this hour will fill you with encouragement and hope.
0: My wife and I were born and raised right here on Vancouver Island, and we're glad you've come along for the ride.
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0: Yeah, it's so true. We'd love to have you guys follow us on our socials. 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
1: Now, get ready to have your heart lifted.

Oh man, that's a bit of a throwback from the 90s. That was definitely one of my favorite rock bands from that era. That's Audio Adrenaline. And that song is I Climb the Mountain. It's a song about faith and acting as a city on a hill, overcoming the fear of sharing one's belief. Well, do we have a treat for you? A brand new release. This track just dropped on Friday, April 16th. He's a friend of mine, Ethan Daniels, and he comes from the Fraser Valley. He's been up in Kamloops to do concerts and down in Nanaimo as well. This brand new track is called Give Up and Praise. You're listening to Dan and Tam on the Lighthouse Projects.

Passion with their brand new track, Just That Good. This is recorded live this past January in Arlington, Texas, where 60,000 young adults gathered to focus on the name of Jesus. It's such a moving reminder that His goodness is always overflowing. You're with Dan and Tam on the Lighthouse Project. When we look back and see how Jesus has carried us through this season, it gives us the assurance to trust Him with whatever is coming next. He doesn't just watch us from a distance, He's right there in the fire with us. This next heartfelt track comes from Joshua Alley. Originally from Trinidad and Tobago, and now serving as a worship pastor in Ontario, Joshua brings a fantastic reggae feel to this song. It's a total celebration of resilience, a testimony that you aren't just a survivor, but a living example of how Jesus sustains us through the toughest storms. From the Lighthouse Project, here is You Made It by Joshua Alley.

dark, I see a spark. I see some lights out in the distance. Can they hear my heartbeat? Can they see my weakness? Do they know my hurt? An easy target, am I the prey for the circling birds?

0: I still believe.
1: All right, you just can't go wrong with some Toby Mac. That song was called Can't Stop Me, and he's been going for decades. You might remember him from back in the 90s with DC Talk, but he is still putting out music, and he's actually on tour this summer. He's doing a big tour in the States, and he's coming close. Linden, Washington. He'll be at the Northwest Washington Fair August 19th, 2026, which is just south of the border of Vancouver, close to Bellingham, Washington. Get all the information at tobymac.com. Okay, next up is Matthew's Manifesto, followed by Need to Breathe, The Long Surrender. 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

The clock is ticking in a room where the air feels thin, and the world is trading holiness for a comfortable sin. We're standing on the edge of not yet and soon, while the shadows stretch long under a blood-red moon. They say peace, peace, when the ground begins to shake, but we are the ones who are oh so wide awake. The line in the sand is being drawn deep and wide between those who seek the truth and those who run and hide. The world has a megaphone shouting wrong is now right, trying to dim the glow of the children of light. They've rewritten the laws and they've repackaged the lie, but the spirit in us won't let the fire die. We see the false prophets with their silver tongue grace, selling a kingdom that won't show you his face. They offer a crown with no mention of a cross, gaining the world while their soul is the loss. We know the voice of the shepherd who was there from the start, whose word is a hammer and a fire in the heart. Many will stumble and many will fall, deceived by the whispers and the siren's call. The enemy's playing a game of divide and devour, but he's forgotten who holds the keys and the power. You can't fool the elect who are anchored in the rock, who have learned how to discern when the wolves come to knock. We refuse to be played. We refuse to be pawns. We're watching the horizon for the brightest of dawns. Let the world call us foolish. Let them call us the few. We're the ones keeping oil in our lamps through and through. So tighten your belt. Put your boots on the floor. Victory isn't a feeling. It's a person at the door. We aren't surviving. We're standing, unshaken and bold, walking in the story that's already been told. The king is in the hallway. Can you hear the sound? The Lion of Judah reclaiming his ground. Keep your eyes on the clouds. Keep your heart on the sun. The battle is heavy, but the victory is won. Stay vigilant. Stay strong. Stay true to the way. For the king is returning, and it could be today. This has been Matthew's Manifesto. Come. Let's worship.

Need to Breathe with The Long Surrender, a beautiful track about the freedom we find when we stop fighting and finally lean in to the grace of Jesus. You're with Dan and Tam on the Lighthouse Project, where our mission is all about sharing hope and shining a light into the darkest corners of our world. No matter how heavy life feels or how long you've been waiting for a breakthrough, there is always a reason to keep looking up. Our stories aren't over, and God's mercy is fresh every single morning. That's the heart behind this brand new track by Dana Gregory, co-written with her mom. It's a stirring reminder that it's truly never too late for a fresh start. It's an assurance that God isn't finished with you yet. From the Lighthouse Project, here is It's Never Too Late by Dana Gregory.

0: Oh man, that brings back some great memories. That was Owl City. He's from the Pacific Northwest in the States, and that song's Galaxies. It's kind of just like a happy song. You could be skipping along or running or jumping, celebrating the life that the Lord Jesus has given you. In fact, our very first radio show was done in Kamloops, just in the southern interior of British Columbia, just about 4 hours north of Vancouver, BC. And it was at a college radio station called Thompson Rivers University, TRU. And my wife and I, Tama, we set out to put on a Christian radio program, and we were excited. It was our very first venture into this over 2 years ago. And that song was on our very first playlist. All right, speaking of my wife, Tam, guess what time it is? Well, it's time for 2 minutes with Tam.
1: Hi, everyone. I'm so glad you've joined me for these 2 minutes. This week, Dan and I headed up the trails at Kenna Cartwright Park with some of our dear friends from the Lighthouse Project. Now, if you haven't made that climb yourself here in Kamloops, just imagine the highest point in your own neck of the woods, that spot where the noise of the traffic fades and you can see the whole layout of the city beneath you. Up there, in the fresh April air, everything looks a little different. The things that feel so big when you're standing right next to them seem much smaller when you see the whole horizon. Our verse for today is Romans 6, verse 4. Just as Christ was raised from the dead through the glory of the Father, we too may live a new life. As we walked those rocky paths, I was struck by how the resurrection changes our perspective. Down in the valley, in the middle of a busy music lesson or the rush of a workday, it is easy to get overwhelmed. But the new life Jesus gives us is like standing on that mountain. It gives us a higher perspective, and it reminds us that God is over the whole city, and He is over every detail of our lives too. There's a beautiful song by Brooke Ligertwood called Honey in the Rock. It's a perfect reminder that even when the path is rocky and the climb is steep, God provides exactly what we need right where we are. He is our ultimate provider, giving us sweetness in the hard places. If you're feeling a little bit closed in by your circumstances today, remember Romans 6:4. Take a deep breath of that resurrection air and look up. He is making all things new. This has been 2 Minutes with Tam.

Okay, that's a cool song, Honey in the Rock, great reference to a Bible story. I recommend that you Google that and find out all the details. That was Brooke Liggerwood. You probably remember her from Hillsong Music, and that song was featuring Brandon Lake. We're going to give you a quick little taste of Starfield, Hosanna. We couldn't fit this in on our Resurrection Weekend show, but we'll give you a little sneak peek. 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

Brandon Boatner with The Death of Death, a powerful celebration of the victory Jesus won for us. You're with Dan and Tam on the Lighthouse Project. Psalm 121 says, I lift up my eyes to the mountains. Where does my help come from? My help comes from the Lord, the maker of heaven and earth. Father, we thank you for the miracle of my mom being pain-free and doing so well after her kidney operation. And we praise you for your goodness. In Jesus' name, amen. So I thank you, listeners, for helping in the prayer request that I had for my mom. And you can see that prayers do get answered. So praise the Lord. If you need a prayer, please reach out to us. Here is a brand new upbeat one from Citizen Way called Lift My Eyes. From the Lighthouse Project, let's keep our eyes on the Provider.

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1: It's been such a blessing to spend this time with you. 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

So we're going to get into talking more and more here this week about the theme of Canada and how wonderful our nation is, and it's in God's plan. That's the thing with Canada. We're in God's plan.

Yeah. And, well, I'll tell you what. You ready for Canada Day tracks? I'm getting more and more into them right now. Going to talk. Well, you know what? We'll play the rest of that song there when I get back, when I'm done this. This is such a great time. And, Canada Day. Canada Day is coming upon us next. It's just 1 week away. And we're going to be celebrating our nation. I think Trooper's actually coming here. Isn't that amazing? Trooper. They were so big for so long. And I don't think I've ever seen them, though. But anyway, Canada Day. Canada Day. Canada. Man, Canada is God's nation. Do you believe that? We are in the Lord as a nation. Nations are Christ's inheritance, the Bible says. Nations were created by God, and so were all the powers and principalities, rules and authorities and positions that govern nations. But the devil gets a hold of it when man leaves God behind and makes a wreck of things. When God is the Lord of a nation, the nation will prosper. Take those verses, kaboom, right in front of you, and you've got the reason where we are at now as a nation. Blessed is the nation whose God is the Lord. We got to come back to him. And what I'm going to be playing then the next week or so is a lot of tracks and things that talk about our history. And one of the things, of course, that we find out from our history is our very name came from the Bible. Like, how can Mark Carney say we're secular and we were founded as a secular nation when the name of our country is from Psalm 72? The Dominion of Canada, when our founding fathers of Confederation were Christians. Sir Lionel Leonard Tilley got the inspiration for the name Dominion of Canada in his morning prayer and Bible reading. Wow! Thank you, God, for your goodness and grace and love. And so we appeal to heaven. Our appeal is to heaven. Lord, from our very roots, hear our prayers. And I want to encourage and establish you folks out there to just believe God and enjoy what we have. We have the most fabulous nation, I think, on earth. I appreciate Canada. You know, there's lots of things about America that I like, but I've been in lots of countries. I even like lots of things in India, but there is terrible things in India and other places. And when I would fly overseas and come back, and if I was coming from Asia, I'd come back down over Vancouver Island to land in Vancouver and look down and see the forests and the green. And I'd left behind, you know, a city that was horizon to horizon, like Seoul, Korea, for something like that. And I'd go, oh, I'm home. I'm home. Thank you, Lord. Well, let's play that song here from Michael Mitchell.

And that's Michael Mitchell. Wow, we're talking about some good things about for Canada Day. It's not just a day, it's who we are. It's what we're about here in our land. And we ought to not forget it. The very name Canada, Dominion of Canada, is from the Bible, Psalm 72. In fact, it's also in Zechariah 9, where it says he has dominion from sea to sea and a river to the ends of the earth because of the blood of the covenant. Isn't that interesting? Wow. So, yeah, nations are God's idea. Globalists and coming under a one world system is the devil's idea. That's what they tried to do at Babylon and the Tower of Babel against God's command to spread throughout the earth and be fruitful and multiply. God's plan is nations. And so when he dispersed the nations at Babel, he assigned angels over all the nations. Did you know that? And those angels were supposed to watch over all the people, and then God was going to pick out his man and make his own personal nation. That's when he picked out Abraham. That's the story. So Abraham is not too long after the Tower of Babel. But what happened is when those crazy angels, man, they decided that they would instead be gods themselves over nations. And that's what you actually see when you go back to places like India and other places. You'll see those spirits that are set up as they made themselves gods. And, oh man. So Jesus defeated all that so that nations will be established back in him. And so every nation that turns to the Lord, turns to Christ, what you find is a newfound freedom begins to emerge. Every nation, when it turns to Christ, begins to come back to justice. People are understood to be equal and they have rights. Like the rights, the Charter of Rights and Freedoms doesn't give us right and freedom because the government says so. It comes because God created us that way. And the government recognizes it. Sure, and so when a government transgresses God's ways, God will deal with it. And so people are, you know, we're free because we're created in the Lord. Not because the government says you get this freedom, you don't get that freedom. No. And that was one of the main contentions with America and Great Britain. Great Britain started treating the 13 colonies like slaves. They were just taking resources away and not letting, they would prohibit them from building even their own mills and factories and stuff. They just wanted the wealth. They'd strip it away and take it from them. And they would tax them until they couldn't stand it anymore. And they weren't getting the representation with the government as they were supposed to. Remember, everybody in America, what was before it was America, 1776, they were all British. So were we. We were Canada. We were all British. Everybody's British except for the French areas. And then there was Spanish down in the Louisiana territories and in what's now the United States. That'd be like west of the Mississippi and into Texas and all that. All of that, to say this, that America's freedom came because they weren't being given their rights as British citizens where it recognized the right of people, Magna Carta and all that. We're going through that kind of stuff right now. Rights are being taken away more and more and more. As a nation turns away from God, you lose this stuff. But as the people receive Christ, like Patrick, St. Patrick going to Ireland. Here is the chieftains all over Ireland, which are dictators and human sacrifice and druids and all that kind of stuff. When they came to Christ, the bloodthirsty sacrifices ended. The people became free. They started to prosper. And this is the way it is everywhere. We're in the coattail. We're hanging onto the coattails of the prosperity of the Christian era of Canada. It's time for it to come back. Time for it to come back. Oh my goodness. So I just celebrate the nation. I celebrate our heritage. I celebrate what we have in freedom. I said this last week. Did you know we have, like, right there in our parliament buildings, 25 scriptures engraved in stone or in brass or on stained glass windows?
in our parliament. We're so founded. We're so absolutely deeply embedded in Christianity. We became a nation in 1867. The nation, the Eastern, you know, like 1867, Ontario East, basically, had been just full of revival. The nation was so utterly and thoroughly Christianized. You go back east and you will see all these big churches from that period, middle 1800s, 1880, 1890, all these big churches. I was a pastor out east for 5 years and student minister as well. I pastored and the congregations were still in the buildings, like in Nova Scotia. Those buildings from the late 1800s were massive revival. Can you imagine little villages having church buildings that would seat 200 people? And they're everywhere because the nation almost universally honored Christ and would go to church on Sunday. That is our heritage. And I say, more Lord. Let's have another song.

Oh, isn't that great? Stephanie Israel, Sun, Rise Up Canada. And hey, Terry here with you, talking more and more as we get into Canada Day time, the very roots and core of Canada. I lived in Nova Scotia for 5 years. I was a pastor in Barrington on the very southwest tip of Nova Scotia. I had four congregations there, and I preached in three of them every Sunday, and they rotated. One would drop and join the others. And these are historic churches. They root back into the 1800s, those congregations. Too bad some of them

0: are now closed, you know, as faith diminished and the generations went by. But I loved, you know, I'd get in those buildings, the big church buildings, and it's something like was embedded in the wood, the sense of the spirit of faith. Even though the people didn't have it, the building still held it somehow. Oh, my goodness. And I love those places. I really did. But what we've got going on is a return is happening. Lord, may us we have this reawakening and revival. You need an awakening before you get a revival. What's an awakening? It's like when a person comes to Christ. First, you wake up to your need, and then you start seeking, and then God answers. That's the kind of thing that happens. And God sometimes has to put on the breaking to get the awakening. The shaking, the breaking, then the awakening. It's kind of like when an alcoholic hits bottom, right? You got to hit bottom before you woke up enough to seek help. Seems like that's the way it works with countries, too. And he's doing it right now. Canada, we're in this milieu, this blindness. Come off in Jesus' name. He's the one that takes off that blindness that the Satan puts on the mind of unbelievers. And it was that way back then. I remember, you get all these stories of some of the great preachers that went through Nova Scotia, the circuit riders. They would come to communities and they would preach Christ. They would preach faith in Christ. Some of them were hated. Some of them were attacked, and people would gather and listen, and you'd get scores coming to Jesus. All would happen. Methodists and all that. My family was rooted in this. My family, the Somervilles here in Canada, were settlers. We were not immigrants. We were settlers. My family's rooted back in Ontario in a little place, a little village area called Limehouse. My family had two sections, mile by mile. And came in about 1820. So we've been here in Canada more than 200 years. And so what can I say? We're steeped in Canada. That's the Somervilles. But it's like my great grandfather and his family, they were Methodists. They were strong believers in Christ. Some of them were preachers. Revival hit. They came to Jesus. And that's what made our country great. If you don't have Christ and you don't have the Bible and don't have a foundation, you don't have a country. You don't have laws. You don't have reason for laws. You don't have reason for rights and freedoms and equality. You don't have, they're all yell about racism and carrying on. Where do they think that, like, if you haven't got a God, who says you can't be racist? Do you understand what I'm saying? Doesn't make sense. The only way it makes sense is when you've got God in the equation. And that's what we need back. That is for sure. One of the things Karen and I enjoyed living in Nova Scotia was we drove the Cabot Trail around Cape Breton. Oh, man, that place is just stunning. Although what we've got here in Vancouver Island is every bit as beautiful and stunning as Cabot Trail. Although it's more, the road goes up the side of the mountains and looks down to the ocean. That's just gorgeous. We get some of that here, too. It's beautiful. Thank you, Lord, for all of this. I'm going to play something here about the trail in Newfoundland.
1: According to the Lonely Planet website, one of the best hiking trails in Canada is the East Coast Trail in Newfoundland. This epic 336-kilometer trail, one of the longest in Canada, showcases another bit of the country's natural beauty with each national historic site, coastal village, forest, cliff, and bridge you pass. The route is divided into 25 wilderness trails, all linked and arranged in a linear fashion. It takes around 6 days of hiking to complete the trail. Along the way, you can choose to camp at designated campgrounds or stay at local B&Bs and inns. I heard a testimony a while back from a man who was in a Christ-centered rehab program. He said he grew up in a Christian home and tried for years to live with one foot in the Christian faith and one foot in the world. He went on to say that it wasn't long before he found himself with both feet in the world, and his life spiraled downhill from there. The Bible tells us that if we are truly redeemed by Christ, our whole lives must be committed to Him. Paul writes this in 1 Thessalonians 4:1. As for other matters, brothers and sisters, we instructed you how to live in order to please God, as in fact you are living. Now we ask you and urge you in the Lord Jesus.

to do this more and more. God is not satisfied with just a part of our lives. He wants it all. The Christian life isn't about guilt or legalism. It's about growing closer to Jesus, learning to reflect his character, and letting his spirit shape our actions. I'm Bob Beasley, and these have been Words from the Heart.

And that's Rhett Walker, the gospel song. And you're listening to me, Terry, in the afternoon, the Total Change Show, starting to get into talking about Canada and our history. Although I'm going to talk about some good blessings of God in a few minutes. But listen to me. As we look into Canada, our thoroughly, solidly Christian foundation as a nation, I will not flinch about that. You know, sure, there's bad things happen and all that. Of course, that all happens anywhere. But we're utterly, thoroughly founded in a Christian way here in Canada. Jacques Cartier. We all have to learn about the French explorer Jacques Cartier, don't we, when we're in school? In 1533, he sailed up the St. Lawrence River to Montreal. Commemorate the founding of Montreal, Cartier wrote in his diary, quote, "We all kneeled down in the company of the Indians and with our hands raised towards heaven, gave thanks to God." Then he came to Hochelaga. The leader, Aquahana, was partially paralyzed and is carried in a large deerskin and presented to Cartier. Cartier says, quote, this is his diary. "He showed his arms and legs to me, motioning to me to be good enough to touch them, as if he thereby expected to be cured and healed. On this I set about rubbing his arms and legs with my hands, and others came to Cartier, the lame, the blind, the elderly, and the ailing, in order that he might lay hands on

them so that they would have thought Christ had come down to earth to heal them. And Cartier addressed his impromptu assembly, read from the Gospel of John, chapter 1, in the beginning of the Word, and Word was God, and the Word was God. In a letter to France, he exclaimed, "We who are unworthy exercise on earth the power of the Lord and seek with all our might to bring those sheep of his flock who are outside the fold committed to our charge. Consider, the Indians are truly men. They're not only capable of understanding the faith and, according to our information, exceedingly desiring to receive it. I, in my simple understanding, without being able to give any other reason, am of the opinion that it pleases God in his goodness that all human beings inhabiting the surface of the globe, just as they have sight and knowledge of the sun, have had and are able to have knowledge and belief in the holy faith." Wow. So he says this. Now, again, this is Jacques Cartier. His desire to serve the Lord Jesus was witnessed by the many episodes of his sharing with the Indian tribes, his reading of the story about him, chiefly the reading of the Gospel of John and his passion for praying for the sick. Jacques Cartier, healing evangelist to the First Nations. What do you think of that? Wow.

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4: Okay, we're getting into something great here.

like that. He wants to work good in your life in the sight of the children of mankind. It doesn't get any better than that. He's not just good. He wants to do good to you and give good things to you right there in front of everybody. That's good. Now, what I want to talk to you about today is your soul being good and dealing with what I call negative vibes. You know negative vibes. You're watching the stuff on the social media and it bugs you, it bothers you. Somebody talks about the politics. I know Christians who got Trump derangement syndrome. Man, Trump lives in their head. They can't say a word around it without getting upset. He's taking them over. What is that? That's a spirit. That's Trump derangement syndrome. That's negative vibes. But it could be for anything. Could be happening. Recently knew someone was dealing with that about fear around vaccines. And so it could be anything like that. Could be politics. Could be, let's just pause this here. It could be, could be anything. Politics, work, people, fear, money, whatever. It stirs you up. You get the negative vibes off it. And here's the deal, everybody, is that Jesus made it so clear. His plan for you and me was perfect peace. He said, "Peace I leave with you." This is John 14:27. Not as the world. Oh, my peace I give you. Second line. He says it twice. My peace I give to you. It's a gift. Not as the world gives do I give to you. Well, the world's not going to give you peace. The world will give you all the negative vibes. Don't let your heart be troubled, neither let them be afraid. Oh, there's your part in it. It's a gift, and there's my part and your part in it is what do I let happen? Do I let my heart get troubled? He says, don't let it. It can happen if you let it. Don't let it. And what I want to talk about is being tuned into the spirit that's afflicting you or affecting you or blessing you. Which one is it? You see, when we have a reaction to things, it's not just emotional, it's spiritual that's going on. We hear something or talking with somebody about something or we got peace and, whatever's happening. And then it bugs us. It gets under our skin. We can't stop thinking about it. We might get really afraid about it or angry about it or we just got to talk about it. And you know what I'm talking about? This thing just starts eating at you. And there's a lot of that going on. And believe me, it's going to get a lot worse as the politics gets worse out there right now in the day that we're living in. A whole lot of this is going on. But the Lord's plan for you and for me is peace. He wants you to walk in perfect peace. Then he operates his goodness over your life. And he intervenes and comes in and does great things. John 16:33, Jesus said, I'm telling you these things, that in me you have peace. In the world you'll have tribulation. Well, look at that. In the world, and that's where we live, you're going to have tribulation. But he says, in me you have peace. And take heart, I've overcome the world. So what are we going to occupy ourselves with? Doesn't mean we're not in the world. Doesn't mean we have the news. Doesn't mean we won't know what's going on. And I share a lot of things from politics here on the radio. But guess what? It doesn't bother me. Do you know why? Because my heart's set in Jesus, not in politics. He's the answer. You heal me. Always emphasize how Jesus is Lord. But he wants us to pray. He wants us to exercise authority. Paul the Apostle said, don't be anxious or worried about anything, but in everything by prayer and supplication, with thanksgiving, let your request be named known to God. When you do that, the peace of God that passes understanding will guard, garrison, like a fortress, your heart and mind in Christ Jesus. Oh, that's what I want. I want to march along in the peace of God and with the authority of God that busts the devil's strongholds down and brings in the kingdom of God, and he's got no say. And I can hear about this and look at that and talk about this, and it doesn't get under my skin.
Oh, man, I tell you, I know some folks who Donald Trump lives in their head. These Christian people, they just can't stand him, but he lives in their head. And they got to find the peace of Jesus again. They've let the world's talk get there in their minds. Are you like that? Recently, somebody in our family was really, really upset around vaccines for the kids, you know. And so we actually talked and prayed with them about it. But reading so many things online about vaccines these days, especially in America where Robert Kennedy Jr. there is dealing with all the vaccines. Now, they have an obscene number of vaccines they're giving their kids in the United States. Nothing like way more than Canada. Way questionable. But anyway, you get into that stuff, and my gosh, you're going to be plumb worried, fearful. But the answer is Jesus. You find out the facts and take it to him in prayer. That's what Karen and I did during COVID. You know, we knew of people that died of COVID, and then the vaccines came along. We knew. I was already telling you about in the radio some of the problems that were coming out about COVID and vaccines. I knew medically already, I don't know where I learned it years ago in my life, that a virus vaccine doesn't really work. It'll work for a bit and die off. Huh. The idea of safe and effective permanently was like, well, I know it's not going to be like that, but vaccines will work for a little bit. And we were going through all this stuff, and you could feel the fear trying to settle down. You could feel the worry around it, especially for Megan. That's where our real concern was, because she has a heart condition. And oh, my goodness. So what do we do? Anytime we felt the fear, we knew that wasn't of God. I'm going to not let the heart be troubled. Jesus said, here, look at the things here. He says, don't let your heart be troubled. And then the other thing is, don't let it be afraid. You can have fear and trouble. Trouble is just that stirring up. Fear is like terrified. Let get his peace that he gives. Not, the world doesn't give peace. In you, in Jesus, we have peace. In the world, we have tribulation. You could recognize, wait a minute, this disturbance, this trouble, this is world, this is not Jesus. And so we'd shut her down. No, I'm not getting into that. So we prayed over the COVID vaccine, and very clearly, surprise for Karen and me, we're not going along with what everybody's saying. There was Christians on one side, they're going, no. And the other side, they're going, you got to have some gazillion vaccines forever and ever for 7 years and all, you know. The Lord said, it's okay to get the first. So we got the first one. Oh, fine. Then we got the second one. Oh, fine. And then, no more. That's it. It was clear. It was just as clear when the Lord said, don't take any more, as it was when he said, it's okay, take the first ones. And meanwhile, there were people we were aware of here, there, and everywhere that died that we knew about. And this is real. But, anyway, you know, so come to find out later on, we've talked to numerous Christians who had exactly the same direction from God. They took the first couple, and then God said, no more. Boom. Like that. Wow. So what do? We didn't let our heart be troubled, didn't get into worry and fear. We have to recognize when that's what's at work inside. When you're watching something on TV or on social media or texting or talking in a conversation with someone, and it just riles you up and disturbs you and upsets you and obsesses in your mind and loses your peace, you start to get fear, you start to get rational, irrational, and radical and upset, and you're not level-headed anymore. That is being influenced by another spirit. Could be agitation, fear, worry. It's trying to steal what you've got from God. Don't go there. So the first thing I want to tell you today is learn to recognize it. Now, I learned to recognize it back when I was a young Christian. It's like God wants you to walk in peace. And if I don't have peace, something's out of whack. And I'll pursue it until I get the peace back. I learned to do it. I still do it. That's the way I live. You need to do that too if you don't. Recognize it. Recognize it. And learn how to do it. If you're like confusion and, you know, all this stuff, you can get.

Then, number two, if you're being troubled and no peace, you know, and let not your heart be troubled, Jesus said, and you do what he says, don't be anxious, but in everything prayer and supplication, you have to do a tune-up on your soul, on your heart. You're tuned into the wrong thing. He says in the word, set your mind on the things above. God will keep him in perfect peace, whose mind is stayed on him because he trusts him. Isaiah 26:3. And you go, well, I lost the peace because my mind's not there. My mind's on this stupid political thing that's going on. I can't get off it. Okay, you need a tune-up. Tune-up. What do I want to mean by tune-up? Well, let's pretend we got the guitar here and a piano. And there's a thing called resonance. And what that means is when you play the letter G on the piano, like G for God, bong, your G string on the guitar will start to vibrate sympathetically. The vibrations coming through the air will start vibrating that string. If it's loud enough, it'll actually howl like feedback. And electric guitars do that. So, bong, you go to church, you feel good, you're resonating in your spirit, you love the worship, you love Jesus. Your G string is G, it's vibrating to G, God. But then you get home and you get on your phone and you start reading the social media posts and this and that and the other thing, and just you don't have peace anymore. It starts to upset you. You just got to talk about it. You get angry. Somebody talk. You can't hold, you know, you get growly. You get, or maybe fear comes over you, worry and fear and anxiety about this thing and that thing, like the vaccines would do and like this. And you get all full of anxiety. What you've got happening there is you've encountered the note D for devil. That devil's hanging around looking at who he can devour. That's what the Bible says. He gets on some social media post and the devil's vibrating his D string. And your D string starts to vibrate sympathetically. You've got on the guitar, you know, six strings. There is a G and there is a D. And it starts a mong. And there's three ways you can stop that. And I'll give you the three ways. It makes sense. This is what we. One way, of course, is you put your hand on the string on the guitar and stop that. And you try to control yourself. I'm not going to be afraid. I'm not going to be afraid. I'm not going to say those things. I'm not, but you're sure feeling them. It just wants to go. So self-control is something we're supposed to have. But it doesn't solve the problem. Does it? Because as soon as you take your hand off the guitar, that string starts vibrating. Because it's tuned D, devil. You can keep on stopping yourself. I'm not going to get mad, even though you feel mad. I'm not going to say anything. I'm upset. I'm not going to say it. I'm not going to complain anymore. I'm not going to obsess. I'm going to try to get a good night's sleep. Ah! Okay. Number two way, you bind the devil. You stop the source. So you stop the note on the piano, the D that's being played there, that's vibrating your guitar's D. And that's like bind the devil. Get out of here in Jesus' name, or turn the TV off, turn the social media off, get away from it, get away from it. You get away. So that's what happens. Like people end up isolating from the world because they can't handle what's going on in the world. Jesus said in the world, you'll have tribulation. But take heart, I've overcome the world, he says. No, I'm presenting that on the radio all the time. Here's what's going on. God's involved in the politics. Take heart. Jesus says, I've overcome the world. But you can bind up, you know, the devil all you want, but you're still vibrating on his note. Your soul is still set to the D note. And something's wrong there, because every time a person or a social media post or a spirit plays D, you're in it. You understand what I'm saying? So here's the real solution. You need a tune-up. You got to get your soul tuned from D to G. Devil and his subjects, his tune. He's playing his tune all over our country. He is playing his tune, even maybe in your family. He could be playing his tune on the things you turn on the TV tonight or what you read. He can be playing his, he plays his tune everywhere. On the weekend,
we sat down and we thought, oh, there, you know, they had cable TV there. We don't have cable. And then we flipped on, see what was on. Oh, there's Bones. You know, I remember Bones way back. That was a pretty good show. And we start watching, and isn't there these super suggestive, filthy sexual things pop up? Didn't add anything to the story.

didn't find a note in me because we didn't want it anymore, that's for sure. But here's the thing, you retune your soul. In righteousness and peace is your confidence, the Bible says. And there you go, you retune. And so you're tuned into God. And man, you let the peace of Christ rule in your heart, Colossians 3:15. Rule means he's like an umpire. He says, fair ball, this is good. Foul ball, that's bad. You listen to the umpire, the peace of Christ. The peace of Christ that he puts in your heart is meant to be an umpire for your life. It's a gift from the Lord for you to keep you on track, to keep you in the fair ball, to keep you on base. That is the promises and the goodness of God. The umpire of the peace of God. And how you can deal with those negative vibes. Lord, I pray for my listeners out here right now in the name of Jesus that you will learn and you will be successful in walking in the Spirit, having the peace of God as an umpire, listening, saying, nope, that's negative vibes. I'm not going there. The peace disappeared. I'm going back where the peace is, and you'll keep on track with Jesus. Lord, bless them. Thank you for your goodness. Amen.

Southern British Columbia, father of the Okanagan. Father Charles Pandozi was an Oblate missionary who came to the system of valleys known as the Okanagan in 1858. He was a huge, powerfully built man, and he had a vision of endless apple trees, and he started to plant the seeds as soon as he got here. Well, he worked in poverty, barefoot, bareheaded. He served the Indians. He served the white settlers as well. He was a teacher, a doctor, a lawyer, a botanist, and a musician. Maybe he played like this. Other missionaries and many more settlers came to the Okanagan, but it was Father Pandozi who was the outstanding figure of them all. 33 years after he arrived, Father Pandozi was now 76, no longer in that robust health. Typically embarked on a long winter canoe trip to bear the light of Christ further inland. And on that missionary trip, he took sick and died in the arms of an old Indian friend. His body was returned in state for burial at his mission, mourned by all the settlers and Indians, referred to then on as the Father of the Okanagan. And so the founding of our country, of Canada, really it was by preachers of the gospel.